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2: On September 17th, 2009, 24-year-old Mitrice Richardson disappeared without a trace in the woods near Malibu, California. She had been arrested at a beachside restaurant for failing to pay a tab and taken to the Lost Hills Sheriff Station.
3: You know, I mean, she's not from that area, and I would hate to wake up to a morning report. Lost somewhere with her head chopped off.
4: At least in the station here, she will be separated, so nobody's going to be with her. So at least that's, you know, the plus thing, so you don't have to worry about her safety.
2: This is the same sheriff station where Mel Gibson was taken to sober up after his drunken rant and then safely driven back to his car. There was no courtesy ride for Mitrice, the young African-American non-celebrity.
5: They knew that she had been released with no car, no money, no cell phone, nothing. And in the dead of night, her mom calls the next morning to tell them that she never came home. And it's like, oh, well, she probably just, you know, she'll, they were just very nonchalant and casual about it.
3: She doesn't know the area. She's never been in your area. Well, I think she's depressed. That's what has me
4: worried. That's worried you more than just her. Mm-hmm. Okay.
2: The police released her just after midnight.
6: And there was nothing right. They had my treats victimized from the moment they knew that she was not in the right state of mind she needed to be in. And she needed help. She should have went to a hospital.
2: Mitrice disappeared into the darkness and was never seen alive again. I'm Katherine Townsend, a private investigator, investigative journalist, and host of the podcast Helen Gone. In the third season of Helen Gone, we're going to try to find out what really happened to Mitrice Richardson.
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9: North Carolina lawmakers are expected to take up House Bill 328. The bill would cap THC levels in hemp products and could effectively ban THC drinks sold by hemp businesses and breweries.
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11: Cobb County School Superintendent Chris Ragsdale announced the introduction of specialized vaporwave canines in every high school.
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12: The opinions, beliefs, and viewpoints expressed in this commentary are those of the author and do not necessarily represent those of BIN and its founding partners and employees. Now it's time to bring the funk with Roland S. Martin.
13: It's truly pathetic how much of a liar Donald Trump is. He truly is a liar in chief. Yesterday, he's speaking in Michigan. He tours a General Motors plant and standing next to General Motors CEO Mary Barra and other top executives, this fool says this.
14: On the fence at the back, I mean, this was really leading from a design perspective.
15: They've come a long way. It's amazing what tariffs will do for General Motors and what the election has done. They're doing great. General Motors is doing fantastically, the best year they've ever had, and I won't get into it, but there's a reason. We've been very good to General Motors. The rest of the world doesn't love me, but that's okay. It's called America First.
14: Right.
15: It's been amazing. You know Margo? She's been with me. Does anybody know Margo? Like, how well do you know Margo? She's been with me from day one out of Oklahoma.
13: Do y'all understand how much of a lie this is? Tariffs have cost General Motors 4,000 jobs, $5 billion. General Motors, they literally in 2025 incurred a $3.1 billion tariff cost. Pretty much stopped the electric vehicle program because of Donald Trump's policies. Yet he stands there and he lies. I keep telling y'all, this fool will lie about a lie. And the executives just stand there and let him lie. Just pathetic. I'm Roland Martin on the Black Information Network.
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17: This hour, Dr. Anthony Fauci's text messages from his government cell phone regarding the safety of COVID-19 vaccines for pregnant women are being released by Republicans. In messages from 2021, Fauci discussed concerns about vaccinating early in pregnancy. Todd Blanche has been sworn in as the next attorney general. The Senate confirmed Blanche on Saturday after weeks of debate with a handful of Republicans in opposition. And there's a full slate of primary elections on Tuesday. I'm Amber Payton, and that's what's trending.
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18: The Pro Football Hall of Fame's class of 2026 was inducted Saturday in Canton, Ohio. The five-member class was headlined by first-year candidates Drew Brees and Larry Fitzgerald. Running back Roger Craig was the class's senior committee selection. Four-time Super Bowl champion kicker Adam Vinatieri and standout linebacker Luke Kuechly rounded out the class. Newly inducted Pro Football Hall of Famer Roger Craig says he's been diagnosed with vascular dementia. The legendary black San Francisco 49ers running back disclosed his diagnosis during his Hall of Fame acceptance speech Saturday. The 66-year-old played from 1983 to 1993 with three teams, notably with the 49ers. And the Washington Commanders are expanding their support of girls' flag football in Virginia. Saturday, the Commanders announced that 51 new teams will take the field this fall in Northern Virginia, Richmond, and Hampton Roads. Each team will receive custom Nike uniforms, an NFL flag kit, and other support from the Commanders. 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
4: Jury selection in the highly anticipated murder trial of Dwayne Davis, accused of orchestrating the 1996 murder of rap legend Tupac, begins in Las Vegas. Davis, also known as Keefe D, faces life in prison without parole if convicted. Prosecutors allege that Davis was the shot caller in the group responsible for the drive-by shooting that killed Tupac. The state's case relies heavily on Davis's own words, including admissions in his 2019 book called Compton Street Legend and various media interviews. Despite the absence of physical evidence like a murder weapon or surveillance footage, prosecutors aim to establish Davis's credibility through his detailed accounts of the events leading up to the shooting. Black country artist Shaboozy said Beyoncé is now a really good friend after teaming up on her country record, Cowboy Carter. Beyoncé featured Shaboozy on Spaghetti and Sweet Honey Buckin'. In an interview with GQ, he said, quote, "Anytime there's anything going on, she's always sending congratulations, posting me on the page, always celebrating my accomplishments. We need that," end quote. With the latest in entertainment, I'm Alexandria Ikemoni on the Black Information Network.
5: In 2019, marine scientists discovered the remains of the Clotilda at the bottom of Alabama's Mobile River. The Clotilda is believed to be the last known intact U.S. slave ship. In 1860, the Clotilda smuggled 110 Africans to Alabama, decades after the importation of slaves was outlawed in the United States. To hide the crime, the ship's captain, William Foster, burned and sunk the ship. Surviving ancestors of that final harrowing journey went on to establish Africatown, which still exists today. In her best-selling book, Barracoon, released in 2018, Zora Neale Hurston tells the story of Cudjoe Lewis, the last enslaved African on the Clotilda. The book details Lewis's experiences aboard the slave ship and his role in founding Africatown. Lewis died in 1935 at the age of 94. Africatown and the Clotilda are an intricate part of the national conversation about reparations, highlighting the lasting legacy of this dark chapter in American history. I'm Andrea Coleman on the Black Information Network.
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4: Ikemoni, on your home for Black News First, the Black Information Network. A black thief with the nickname Master of Disguise has been finally caught near Atlanta, Georgia. Authorities say for months he robbed stores, employees at gunpoint. The FBI says the man in these disguises is 33-year-old Tracy Darrell Mingo. He's accused of robbing 10 businesses at gunpoint between October of 2025 and January of this year. Mingo would dress as a construction worker, hospital guard, even in hospital scrubs to avoid being recognized, according to authorities. Law enforcement found and arrested him just as it appeared he was putting on the same security guard disguise used during a robbery the night before. A black man is facing felony charges after a missing black 2-year-old boy was found dead near a Marietta, Georgia apartment complex. Authorities say 23-year-old Darian Keith called 911 on Friday to report Messiah Harris missing. Keith is the boyfriend of Messiah's mother, who was away at the time. Investigators allege Keith lied to dispatchers and officers before hiding Messiah's body in the woods behind the apartment complex. Atlanta News First spoke to a black woman who lives in the complex.
6: And it has been a huge, like a very lingering scent over here. I've been smelling, and I felt like it smelled like death. You know, I know what death smells like. So I said it to myself, like, this isn't manure or just them hitting the sewer line over there. This is something bigger. And they literally came over here in an investigation. They found their body right up there, exactly where I've been smelling it.
4: Officials have not determined how Messiah died, and additional charges could be filed as the investigation continues. Colin Gray, the father of Georgia Mass High School shooter Colt Gray, wants a new trial. Gray's attorneys filed a motion in Barrow County Superior Court on August 5th, claiming the verdict lacked evidence and contradicts justice principles. The 55-year-old father is currently serving a 15-year sentence at a Georgia prison south of Atlanta. He was convicted in March of numerous felony charges, including the purchase of an AR-15-style rifle for Colt, despite warnings about his son's mental health. Colt used the weapon in a fatal shooting at Appalachia High School in September of 2024, resulting in the deaths of two students and two teachers. The teenager was sentenced to life in prison without parole on July 28th. In Louisiana, jury selection starts in the trial of two men accused of conspiring to kill a federal witness in a staged vehicle crash scheme. Investigators say disbarred attorney Sean Alfortish paid Leon Chunky Parker to kill Cornelius Garrison, a black man who was providing information to the FBI. Both suspects pleaded not guilty. Garrison was killed in 2020. The case is part of the same Stage Rex probe that led to the March convictions of attorneys Vanessa Mata and Jason Giles for witness tampering, obstruction of justice, mail fraud, and conspiracy. Listen to the Black Information Network on the iHeartRadio app. I'm Alexandria Ikemoni on your home for Black News First, the Black Information Network.
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7: On December 9, 1946, in Philadelphia, Howard Stanley Frankie Beverly was born. In 1970, he would form the group Raw Soul, which later was renamed Maze. Under the mentorship of Marvin Gaye, Frankie Beverly and Maze would go on to give us 9 gold albums. Frankie Beverly and Maze's live experience was more like a party than a concert. Dressed in his signature all white, crowds would stand at their feet and sing to the top of their lungs.
8: Ooh, and pain. I like sunshine and rain.
7: Sadly, on September 10th, 2024, Frankie Beverly left us with hits for lifetimes to come.

0: Obama following his primary victory last week, calling their conversation really warm and inspiring.
1: Look, we talked a lot about what it'll take to win. Obviously, his presence in here in Michigan would mean so much to the coalition that helped elect him. So I hope that we get to campaign together.
0: El-Sayed added that he was grateful for his advice and that Obama knows the critical role Michigan will play in holding President Trump accountable. It comes as top Democrats have backed the progressive El-Sayed, including former Vice President Kamala Harris and Senate Minority Leader Chuck Schumer. Chicago leaders are celebrating the reopening of the Austin Green Line station. Black Mayor Brandon Johnson says the $21 million station is the West Side's newest fully accessible access point to the rail system.
2: Accessibility is a fundamental right, and it is our responsibility to ensure that every resident and visitor can move freely through our city. Residents rely on our transit system every single day to go to school, work, doctor's appointments.
0: The original street-level station opened up in 1899 and hadn't been upgraded since. It was rebuilt in 1962. Upgrades included the installation of a new elevator and escalator connecting to the platform, reconstruction of the stairs, and a new ADA-compliant ramp. Now to Ferguson, Missouri, just outside of St. Louis. Sunday marked 12 years since Michael Brown was shot and killed by a police officer there. The black 18-year-old's death sparked a period of protest and unrest in the St. Louis suburb that reignited months later when a grand jury decided not to indict Officer Darren Wilson in connection with that shooting. Several events were held to remember Brown. Forecasters are now saying rounds of severe storms are set to bear down on millions of residents across the Midwest and Great Lakes this week. This begins with a level 2 out of 5 severe storm threat covering major cities including Chicago as well as Detroit. Widespread rain totals of up to 3 inches could also be seen across the region as the week moves forward. Localized pockets of 3 to 5 inches of rain are possible. Now our Washington Roundup. National Economic Council Director Kevin Hassett says the overall economy is booming despite a new report showing job creation stalled last month. During an appearance on CNN's State of the Union, Hassett claimed that a reduction in government workers and hospitality workers filing for unemployment bogged down the jobs report.
3: You take those two out and you get back to what the consensus number was, about 100,000 job creation. And the point is, if that were in isolation, I wouldn't be caring about like throwing this or that on the side because it's a special story.
0: Most analysts had expected to see as many as 83,000 new jobs created. However, the Bureau of Labor Statistics numbers showed 23,000 jobs were unexpectedly shed. Meanwhile, the unemployment rate did slip a bit from 4.2% to 4.1%. And that's your Washington Roundup. I'm Mike Moore on your home for 24/7 News, the Black Information Network.
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5: People will come, Ray. Most definitely come.
6: Born in Mississippi in 1931, James Earl Jones would become a powerful symbol of resilience and excellence. From the Great White Hope to voicing Darth Vader.
7: No, I am the father.
6: Jones' resonant voice and commanding presence helped him become one of the most distinguished actors of his generation. Crediting poetry and acting for helping him overcome a childhood stutter, his Broadway debut would come in 1957. Winning his first Tony Award in 1968, he would go on to join a select group of entertainers by also winning a Grammy, Emmy, and Oscar, or EGOT. His impact so powerful, the Court Theater on Broadway was renamed after him in 2022. Breaking barriers in Hollywood and theater at a time when opportunities for black actors were limited.
8: Go through life worried if somebody liked you or not. You best make sure that they are doing right by you.
6: James Earl Jones' success and legacy are a source of inspiration and pride for the black community. Rest in power, James Earl Jones.
9: I'm Amber Payton with BIN News Now. Joint Base Charleston has been renamed Joint Base Lindsey Graham in honor of the late South Carolina senator.
10: From today forward, these planes will have Joint Base Graham on their tail.
9: Treasury Secretary Scott Bessent and War Secretary Pete Hegseth attended Monday's ceremony along with Graham's sister, Senator Darlene Graham, who was serving out the remainder of his term. Black Pro Football Hall of Famer Roger Craig says he has been diagnosed with vascular dementia. The former 49ers running back revealed the diagnosis during his Hall of Fame speech, saying doctors believe concussions from his 11-year NFL career may have contributed. And former NBA star Monte Ellis is joining HBCU Alcorn.

So when brother number one was putting together his fourth album, he was accepting submissions of songs. Enter brother number two. Brother number two submits a song for brother number one's album, but brother number one says, uh-uh, that's trash. So brother

album, he was accepting submissions of songs. Enter Brother Number Two. Brother Number Two submits a song for Brother Number One's album, but Brother Number One says, uh-uh, that's trash.

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4: I'm Big Sue on the Black Information Network. Frederick McKinley Jones is the inventor of one of the most important inventions to modern agriculture, the refrigerated truck. He patented his refrigeration system in 1940. The system allowed perishable foods to be shipped to further distances and even overseas. It was installed in trucks, boats, planes, and boxcars and improved the worldwide food trade. Other concepts such as frozen foods, supermarkets, and container shipping were all derived from the work of Frederick Jones. And that's a fact. I'm Big Sue on the Black Information Network.
5: I'm Kevin Brown on your home for 24/7 News, the Black Information Network. It appears that the war of words in the race for mayor in Chicago, Illinois is underway, and it involves the exodus of high-profile leaders at Chicago City Hall. Incumbent Mayor Brandon Johnson reacted yesterday for the first time after his budget chief, Annette Guzman, stepped down to take care of her ailing mother.
6: They have stability. They have stability in me. Again, one person does not run the operation around here. It's a collection.
5: Guzman is one of many staffers to leave Johnson's administration in short order. Meanwhile, Secretary of State and candidate for mayor Alexei Chernilius says the resignation is something to be concerned about. He calls City Hall a revolving door. Multiple organizations in Spokane, Washington are providing critical food and supplies to residents affected by recent fires. Second Harvest is leading the effort with mobile markets distributing fresh produce to those in need. Partners INW is also mobilizing its resources, offering food, clothing, water, diapers, and hot meals at various locations. The Salvation Army will distribute Walmart gift cards to fire victims, and residents can seek assistance through local food banks listed on Second Harvest's website. Additional mobile market locations and times will be announced throughout the week to support those impacted by the fires. And now from the San Francisco Bay Area, Brothers and Sisters Barber Cosmo Academy in East Oakland purchased a neglected building with plans to open a new location. But legal disputes have stalled their efforts. The school accuses the previous owners of concealing environmental hazards, leading to financial difficulties. The property was foreclosed on, and the school filed a lawsuit alleging fraud and wrongful foreclosure. Both parties have conflicting claims regarding mispayments and environmental disclosures. The legal battle continues as Brothers and Sisters Beauty School seeks to establish its right to occupy the building. The FBI is offering a $10,000 reward for information leading to the arrest of suspects in a deadly gas station shooting last month on Chicago's South Side. The crime happened July 2nd in the 7600 block of South Halsted. Two people were killed, two others wounded. CPD video footage shows four suspects opening fire. FBI authorities say the shooters were all wearing dark clothing, and one had red and white gym shoes. Meanwhile, the FBI in California has joined the Santa Clara County Sheriff's Office in investigating a deadly mass shooting in unincorporated Morgan Hill, offering a $20,000 reward for information leading to those responsible. The shooting occurred during a pop-up birthday party that drew hundreds of people to a rural property, resulting in seven people being shot, one person pronounced dead at the scene. Deputies provided life-saving aid and are asking attendees to submit photos or videos for investigation. A recent study found that while the general pollution levels have decreased over a 16-year period, increases in wildfire smoke pollution are offsetting these gains and may be linked to negative outcomes for pregnant women and babies. The study, covering 64.5 million pregnancies in 48 states, revealed a significant rise in wildfire pollution rates, even in regions not typically associated with wildfires. Researchers highlighted the disproportionate impact of wildfire smoke on low-income rural areas with maternity care shortages, and noted that the potential risk of preterm birth and low birth weight is associated with exposure. I'm Kevin Brown on your home for Black News First, the Black Information Network.
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23: The findings of an investigation into Stockbridge, Georgia's black mayor are set to be released in a public hearing.
2: In 30 minutes. One of three suspects in a failed armored truck robbery in Houston is reportedly committed to playing football at Missouri State.
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5: BIN News this hour. I'm Doug Davis. Good evening. A Las Vegas courtroom began selecting jurors today in the murder trial of Duane Keefe D. Davis. Nearly three decades after Tupac Shakur was killed, Davis faces one count of murder, along with an allegation that the crime was committed to support a Los Angeles gang. Prosecutors say Davis was the one who set it all up. Davis says he's not guilty. The court could hear from a long list of witnesses, including Marion Suge Knight, who co-founded Death Row Records, the label Shakur was signed to. CNN also reports that Bad Boy Records Chief Sean Diddy Combs could also be called in. Both are locked up and behind bars. Former prosecutor and criminal defense attorney African-American Joey Jackson speaks to CNN about what the two music moguls might say if they do get called in to testify.
25: They certainly do not have to be cooperative. I wouldn't expect and anticipate that they would be cooperative. Suge Knight, you know, he said very colorfully that he doesn't have much to say. I don't think you're going to get anything else from Mr. Combs. And I think, to be clear, the all-star witness here, if you can believe it, the pivotal witness is Mr. Davis himself. And so prosecutors are going to try to string together his prior statements, what's in the public domain about him, in order to build their case by suggesting that he, in fact, gave a confession.
5: Suge Knight was driving the car when Tupac was shot after leaving a Mike Tyson fight in Las Vegas. Meanwhile, Republicans are stepping up their attacks on progressive Democrats. GOP leaders are trying to make socialism a major issue in this year's midterm elections. South Carolina Senator African-American Tim Scott spoke to CNN Sunday about Michigan Senate candidate and Democratic Socialist Abdul El-Sayed and says he's proof that Democrats are moving too far left for many voters.
26: Why? Because he is inconsistent with Michiganders of either side of the aisle, by the way. Someone who wants to defund police, defund ICE, who wants to abolish our concept of a border. He says he's the most dangerous candidate you can find. He's right. We should trust his words, not ours.
5: Scott also said,
26: we're going to focus and bring attention to the fact that not only is he sympathetic for Hamas, not only does he run around with Hassan Pike or someone who said that Americans deserve 9/11, he should be held account for exactly where he stands and what he's for.
5: El-Sayed will take on Republican Mike Rogers this November.
0: Finally, a Florida criminal case involving a black NFL player has been closed without charges. Prosecutors say they lack enough evidence to go ahead with the case involving Marcellus Wiley and his estranged wife, Anne Marie. It all began when she filed for divorce in L.A. and requested a domestic violence restraining order. Marcellus disputed any claim of violence toward his wife. The two are now in a separate California family court involving their divorce, custody, and parenting time for their three children. For the latest news stories of interest to our community, listen to the Black Information Network on the free iHeartRadio app or log on to BINnews.com and click the Listen Live link. 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I'm Doug Davis. 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
3: What's trending this hour? An executive order focused on childhood vaccine schedules has been signed by President Trump. Thousands of Spokane, Washington residents can come back home after evacuating from huge wildfires that burned entire neighborhoods. And millions across the Midwest and Great Lakes will be under the threat of severe storms this week. A level 2 out of 4 severe storm threat is covering major cities like Chicago, Detroit, Cleveland, and Pittsburgh. I'm Amber Payton, and that's what's trending.
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3: North Carolina Central University has officially opened its new Artificial Intelligence Institute. The Institute for Artificial Intelligence and Emerging Research will focus on AI education, research, and innovation. NCCU says the center is the first AI institute of its kind at any HBCU in the nation. Former NBA star Monte Ellis is joining HBCU Alcorn State as general manager of its men's basketball program. Ellis says he hopes to use his 12 years of NBA experience to create more opportunities for young players. And 12 standout golfers from HBCUs and U.S. military service academies will compete in this year's Jackson T. Stevens Cup. The tournament runs September 14th through the 16th at PGA Frisco in Texas. The field includes 6 women and 6 men competing alongside some of the nation's top Division I golfers. Organizers say the event is designed to spotlight elite collegiate talent from HBCUs and service academies. The tournament will also receive daily national television coverage on the Golf Channel. With the latest HBCU news, I'm Amber Payton on the Black Information Network and BINnews.com.
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29: The opinions, beliefs, and viewpoints expressed in this commentary are those of the author and do not necessarily represent those of BIN and its founding partners and employees. Now it's time to bring the funk with Roland S. Martin.
30: It's truly pathetic how much of a liar Donald Trump is. He truly is the liar in chief. Yesterday, he's speaking in Michigan. He tours a General Motors plant and standing next to General Motors CEO Mary Barra and other top executives, this fool says this.
31: They've come a long way. It's amazing what tariffs will do for General Motors and what the election has done. They're doing great. General Motors is doing fantastically, the best year they've ever had, and I won't get into it, but there's a reason. We've been very good.

0: 110 Africans to Alabama decades after the importation of slaves was outlawed in the United States. To hide the crime, the ship's captain, William Foster, burned and sunk the ship. Surviving ancestors of that final harrowing journey went on to establish Africatown, which still exists today. In her best-selling book, Barracoon, released in 2018, Zora Neale Hurston tells the story of Cudjoe Lewis, the last enslaved African on the Clotilda. The book details Lewis's experiences aboard the slave ship and his role in founding Africatown. Lewis died in 1935 at the age of 94. Africatown and the Clotilda are an intricate part of the national conversation about reparations, highlighting the lasting legacy of this dark chapter in American history. I'm Andrea Coleman on the Black Information Network.
1: I'm Kevin Brown on your home for 24/7 News, the Black Information Network. It appears that the war of words in the race for mayor in Chicago, Illinois, is underway, and it involves the exodus of high-profile leaders at Chicago City Hall. Incumbent Mayor Brandon Johnson reacted yesterday for the first time after his budget chief, Annette Guzman, stepped down to take care of her ailing mother.
2: They have stability. They have stability in me. Again, one person does not run the operation around here. It's a collection.
1: Guzman is one of many staffers to leave Johnson's administration in short order. Meanwhile, Secretary of State and candidate for mayor Alexei Chernilius says the resignation is something to be concerned about. He calls City Hall a revolving door. Multiple organizations in Spokane, Washington are providing critical food and supplies to residents affected by recent fires. Second Harvest is leading the effort with mobile markets distributing fresh produce to those in need. Partners INW is also mobilizing its resources, offering food, clothing, water, diapers, and hot meals at various locations. The Salvation Army will distribute Walmart gift cards to fire victims, and residents can seek assistance through local food banks listed on Second Harvest's website. Additional mobile market locations and times will be announced throughout the week to support those impacted by the fires. And now from the San Francisco Bay Area, Brothers and Sisters Barber Cosmo Academy in East Oakland purchased a neglected building with plans to open a new location. But legal disputes have stalled their efforts. The school accuses the previous owners of concealing environmental hazards, leading to financial difficulties. The property was foreclosed on, and the school filed a lawsuit alleging fraud and wrongful foreclosure. Both parties have conflicting claims regarding mispayments and environmental disclosures. The legal battle continues as Brothers and Sisters Beauty School seeks to establish its right to occupy the building. The FBI is offering a $10,000 reward for information leading to the arrest of suspects in a deadly gas station shooting last month on Chicago's South Side. The crime happened July 2nd in the 7600 block of South Halsted. Two people were killed, two others wounded. CPD video footage shows four suspects opening fire. FBI authorities say the shooters were all wearing dark clothing, and one had red and white gym shoes. Meanwhile, the FBI in California has joined the Santa Clara County Sheriff's Office in investigating a deadly mass shooting in unincorporated Morgan Hill, offering a $20,000 reward for information leading to those responsible. The shooting occurred during a pop-up birthday party that drew hundreds of people to a rural property, resulting in seven people being shot, one person pronounced dead at the scene. Deputies provided life-saving aid and are asking attendees to submit photos or videos for investigation. A recent study found that while the general pollution levels have decreased over a 16-year period, increases in wildfire smoke pollution are offsetting these gains and may be linked to negative outcomes for pregnant women and babies. The study, covering 64.5 million pregnancies in 48 states, revealed a significant rise in wildfire pollution rates, even in regions not typically associated with wildfires. Researchers highlighted the disproportionate impact of wildfire smoke on low-income rural areas with maternity care shortages, and noted that the potential risk of preterm birth and low birth weight is associated with exposure. I'm Kevin Brown, and your home for Black News First, the Black Information Network.
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4: Over the years, host Aaron Menke and the team behind Lore, Unobscured, and Cabinet of Curiosities have scoured the globe to bring you tales from the past with a hint of darkness. From superstitions and folklore to the curious and the bizarre, they gave you a front row seat to stories that explore a whole new side of world history. But now it's time to bring that journey home. Because while America's history books are filled with

0: people, places, and events that sit on lofty pedestals. There's a whole other side of American history that's been forgotten and pushed into the shadows. But unlike those surprise barn finds, the kind where someone discovers a rare classic car hidden in the back of their grandmother's garage, these shadowy tales might have been left to be forgotten for a reason. Tales of unlikely heroes who worked behind the scenes to make our country what it is today. World-changing tragedies that tested this nation's resolve and tenacity. And legends that are powerful examples of this country's unique spirit. Some of these tales are terrifying, while others are delightfully bizarre. All of them, though, are eye-opening. And we've dusted them off and brought them all together for a brand new show that we call American Shadows. 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After all, you can learn a lot about a place by looking at its shadows. 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
3: From Oak Cliff to Uptown. Illinois Secretary of State Alexei Janulius is joining the crowded Chicago mayor's race. Happens here.
4: Two Louisiana judges on the Orleans Parish Criminal Court are warning about possible delayed justice after a state Supreme Court decision eliminating three judgeships from the bench.
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5: In Houston, Texas, black rapper Cartel Bow recently appeared in court facing a felony kidnapping charge.
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6: BIN News this hour. I'm Doug Davis. Good evening. A Las Vegas courtroom began selecting jurors today in the murder trial of Duane Keefe D. Davis. Nearly three decades after Tupac Shakur was killed, Davis faces one count of murder, along with an allegation that the crime was committed to support a Los Angeles gang. Prosecutors say Davis was the one who set it all up. Davis says he's not guilty. The court could hear from a long list of witnesses, including Marion Shug Knight, who co-founded Death Row Records, the label Shakur was signed to. CNN also reports that Bad Boy Records Chief Sean Diddy Combs could also be called in. Both are locked up and behind bars. Former prosecutor and criminal defense attorney African-American Joey Jackson speaks to CNN about what the two music moguls might say if they do get called in to testify.
7: They certainly do not have to be cooperative. I wouldn't expect and anticipate that they would be cooperative. Suge Knight, you know, he said very colorfully that he doesn't have much to say. I don't think you're going to get anything else from Mr. Combs. And I think, to be clear, the all-star witness here, if you can believe it, the pivotal witness is Mr. Davis himself. And so prosecutors are going to try to string together his prior statements, what's in the public domain about him, in order to build their case by suggesting that he, in fact, gave a confession.
6: Suge Knight was driving the car when Tupac was shot after leaving a Mike Tyson fight in Las Vegas. Meanwhile, Republicans are stepping up their attacks on progressive Democrats. GOP leaders are trying to make socialism a major issue in this year's midterm elections. South Carolina Senator African-American Tim Scott spoke to CNN Sunday about Michigan Senate candidate and Democratic Socialist Abdul El-Sayed and says he's proof that Democrats are moving too far left for many voters.
8: Why? Because he is inconsistent with Michiganders of either side of the aisle, by the way. Someone who wants to defund police, defund ICE, who wants to abolish our concept of a border. He says he's the most dangerous candidate you can find. He's right. We should trust his words, not ours.
6: Scott also said,
8: we're going to focus and bring attention to the fact that not only is he sympathetic for Hamas, not only does he run around with Hassan Pike or someone who said that Americans deserve 9/11, he should be held account for exactly where he stands and what he's for.
6: El-Sayed will take on Republican Mike Rogers this November. Finally, a Florida criminal case involving a black NFL player has been closed without charges. Prosecutors say they lack enough evidence to go ahead with a case involving Marcellus Wiley and his estranged wife, Anne Marie. It all began when she filed for divorce in L.A. and requested a domestic violence restraining order. Marcellus disputed any claim of violence toward his wife. The two are now in a separate California family court involving their divorce, custody, and parenting time for their three children. For the latest news stories of interest to our community, listen to to the Black Information Network on the free iHeartRadio app or log on to BINnews.com and click the Listen Live link. 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I'm Doug Davis. 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
9: What's trending this hour? An executive order focused on childhood vaccine schedules has been signed by President Trump. Thousands of Spokane, Washington residents can come back home after evacuating from huge wildfires that burned entire neighborhoods. And millions across the Midwest and Great Lakes will be under the threat of severe storms this week. A level 2 out of 4 severe storm threat is covering major cities like Chicago, Detroit, Cleveland, and Pittsburgh. I'm Amber Payton, and that's what's trending.
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9: North Carolina Central University has officially opened its new Artificial Intelligence Institute. The Institute for Artificial Intelligence and Emerging Research will focus on AI education, research, and innovation. NCCU says the center is the first AI institute of its kind at any HBCU in the nation. Former NBA star Monte Ellis is joining HBCU Alcorn State as general manager of its men's basketball program. Ellis says he hopes to use his 12 years of NBA experience to create more opportunities for young players. And 12 standout golfers from HBCUs and U.S. military service academies will compete in this year's Jackson T. Stevens Cup. The tournament runs September 14th through the 16th at PGA Frisco in Texas. The field includes 6 women and 6 men competing alongside some of the nation's top Division I golfers. Organizers say the event is designed to spotlight elite collegiate talent from HBCUs and service academies. The tournament will also receive daily national television coverage on the Golf Channel. With the latest HBCU news, I'm Amber Payton on the Black Information Network and BINnews.com.
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10: On December 9th, 1946, in Philadelphia, Howard Stanley Frankie Beverly was born. In 1970, he would form the group Raw Soul, which later was renamed Maze. Under the mentorship of Marvin Gaye, Frankie Beverly and Maze would go on to give us 9 gold albums. The Frankie Beverly and Maze live experience was more like a party than a concert. Dressed in his signature all white, crowds would stand at their feet and sing to the top of their lungs.
11: Ooh, and pain. I like sunshine and rain.
10: Sadly, on September 10th, 2024,

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3: I'm Amber Payton on your home for 24/7 news, the Black Information Network. Here's what's happening in your region right now. A decades-old D.C. tradition is taking on new meaning amid continued debate over the National Guard's presence in the city. Civil rights activists started the weekly drum circle at Meridian Hill Park, also known as Malcolm X Park, back in 1965.
4: And what we're going to do is we're going to fight back and we're going to make sure that the National Guards go home. They can serve their communities much better in their hometown. We don't need them here in D.C.
3: This weekend, organizers with Freedom D.C. highlighted the gathering as an example of the community they tell NBC4 Washington already makes the district safe and welcoming. The event comes nearly a year after President Trump deployed the National Guard to D.C. More than 4,000 Joint Task Force personnel remained in the district as of August 4th.
5: This drum circle is like it's open to everybody. It's a beautiful melting pot. And one thing I can tell to people that, you know, you don't have to be a drummer. You don't have to be like a bougie or anything. Anyone is welcome here.
3: Organizers are calling for the guard to leave, while longtime drummers say the Sunday tradition remains open to everyone. Washington is getting a colorful makeover as the district marks America's 250th birthday. Black Mayor Muriel Bowser's DC 250 mural project is adding new artwork across all 8 wards, celebrating local history, culture, and Black creatives. DC News Now reports one of the newest murals is outside Ben's Chili Bowl, honoring Virginia Ali and legendary singer Pearl Bailey. The Washington Mystics are also featured and help support the project. A legal fight is brewing in Maryland over a new redistricting ballot question. The Maryland Freedom Caucus has filed a lawsuit challenging a referendum approved during last week's special legislative session. Black Governor Wes Moore and Democratic lawmakers say the measure is needed to respond to mid-decade redistricting in other states. Republicans argue it could open the door to partisan gerrymandering. If voters approve it, the move could reshape congressional districts before the 2030 census. In Hampton Roads, a Black Hampton civil rights figure who helped challenge segregation in health care has died. Agnes Stokes Chisman was one of 3 Black nurses who staged a 1963 sit-in at Dixie Hospital after Black employees were forced to eat in a separate cramped room. The women, later known as the Dixie Three, were fired, but eventually won a federal appeals court ruling that their constitutional rights had been violated. The Virginia Pilot reports Chisman died July 31st at 84. Hampton honored the trio with a historical marker last year. And Black cowboy culture, family history, and legacy are at the center of a new exhibit in Newport News. Hampton Roads artist Christopher Deontes is the first artist in residence at the Downing Grove Cultural Arts Center. His exhibit, Ancestral Soil, explores his family's roots in Freeman, Virginia, land his ancestors acquired after the Civil War. Deontes says discovering that history helped explain his own deep connection to horses, cattle, and Black cowboy culture. He's now passing that legacy to his son through both the land and his art. The exhibit runs through August 15th. 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
6: 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I'm Layla Ali, and my history lives here.
7: I'm Bill Black with another Bet You Didn't Know music fact. How many times have you seen the Temptations movie and said this line?
8: They coming to see me.
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7: Maybe there was one somebody. You ever heard Patti LaBelle talk about the time she was engaged
10: to

So when Brother Number One was putting together his fourth album, he was accepting submissions of songs. Enter Brother Number Two. Brother Number Two submits a song for Brother Number One's album, but Brother Number One says, uh-uh, that's trash.

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1: Jury selection in the highly anticipated murder trial of Dwayne Davis, accused of orchestrating the 1996 murder of rap legend Tupac, begins in Las Vegas. Davis, also known as Keefe D, faces life in prison without parole if convicted. Prosecutors allege that Davis was the shot caller in the group responsible for the drive-by shooting that killed Tupac. The state's case relies heavily on Davis's own words, including admissions in his 2019 book called Compton Street Legend and various media interviews. Despite the absence of physical evidence like a murder weapon or surveillance footage, prosecutors aim to establish Davis's credibility through his detailed accounts of the events leading up to the shooting. Black country artist Shaboozy said Beyoncé is now a really good friend after teaming up on her country record, Cowboy Carter. Beyoncé featured Shaboozy on Spaghetti and Sweet Honey Buckin'. In an interview with GQ, he said, quote, "Anytime there's anything going on, she's always sending congratulations, posting me on the page, always celebrating my accomplishments. We need that," end quote. With the latest in entertainment, I'm Alexandria Ikemoni on the Black Information Network.
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5: For 24/7 News, the Black Information Network. The story is coming out of Michigan. The Democratic nominee for U.S. Senate says he hopes former President Obama will campaign for him. During an appearance on NBC's Meet the Press, Abdul Ed Sayed says he spoke with Obama following his primary victory last week, calling their conversation really warm and inspiring.
6: Look, we talked a lot about what it'll take to win. Obviously, his presence in here in Michigan would mean so much to the coalition that helped elect him. So I hope that we get to campaign together.
5: El Sayed added that he was grateful for his advice and that Obama knows the critical role Michigan will play in holding President Trump accountable. It comes as top Democrats have backed the progressive El Sayed, including former Vice President Kamala Harris and Senate Minority Leader Chuck Schumer. Chicago leaders are celebrating the reopening of the Austin Green Line station. Black Mayor Brandon Johnson says the $21 million station is the West Side's newest fully accessible access point to the rail system.
7: Accessibility is a fundamental right, and it is our responsibility to ensure that every resident and visitor can move freely through our city. Residents rely on our transit system every single day to go to school, work, doctor's appointments.
5: The original street-level station opened up in 1899 and hadn't been upgraded since. It was rebuilt in 1962. Upgrades included the installation of a new elevator and escalator connecting to the platform, reconstruction of the stairs, and a new ADA-compliant ramp. Now to Ferguson, Missouri, just outside of St. Louis. Sunday marked 12 years since Michael Brown was shot and killed by a police officer there. The black 18-year-old's death sparked a period of protest and unrest in the St. Louis suburb that reignited months later when a grand jury decided not to indict Officer Darren Wilson in connection with that shooting. Several events were held to remember Brown. Forecasters are now saying rounds of severe storms are set to bear down on millions of residents across the Midwest and Great Lakes this week. This begins with a level 2 out of 5 severe storm threat covering major cities including Chicago as well as Detroit. Widespread rain totals of up to 3 inches could also be seen across the region as the week moves forward. Localized pockets of 3 to 5 inches of rain are possible. Now our Washington Roundup. National Economic Council Director Kevin Hassett says the overall economy is booming despite a new report showing job creation stalled last month. During an appearance on CNN's State of the Union, Hassett claimed that a reduction in government workers and hospitality workers filing for unemployment bogged down the jobs report.
8: You take those two out and you get back to what the consensus number was, about 100,000 job creation. And the point is, if that were in isolation, I wouldn't be caring about like throwing this or that on the side, because it's a special story.
5: Most analysts had expected to see as many as 83,000 new jobs created. However, the Bureau of Labor Statistics numbers showed 23,000 jobs were unexpectedly shed. Meanwhile, the unemployment rate did slip a bit from 4.2% to 4.1%. And that's your Washington Roundup. I'm Mike Moore on your home for 24/7 News, the Black Information Network.
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9: I'm Big Sue on the Black Information Network. George Washington Carver, an agricultural scientist, inventor, and educator at Tuskegee University, sought to revitalize southern soil that had been stripped by cotton, a nitrogen-depleting crop. He developed a crop rotation method that alternated the cotton with legumes like peanuts that fixed nitrogen and other edible crops such as corn. This method increased the soil's productive capacity and also gave southern farmers another crop to produce and sell besides cotton, thus diversifying the market. In addition to crop rotation, Dr. Carver promoted the practice of using compost to reintroduce nutrients and add organic matter to the soil. He showed that using compost for soil revitalization increased its productivity by 100-fold compared with previous common methods. Using compost to build soil is a critical practice in organic farming and gardening today. And that's a fact. I'm Big Sue on the Black Information Network.
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10: Meta, the parent company of Facebook and Instagram, is back in the news. A New Mexico judge has ordered the tech giant to pay $567 million and make major changes to better protect children on its platforms. The ruling comes after a jury found Meta liable for contributing to harms that affect the mental health of young users and for allegedly concealing information related to child sexual exploitation on its apps. The new penalty is on top of a previously imposed civil penalty of $375 million. That brings Meta's total liability in the New Mexico case to nearly $942 million. According to the court order, most of the money will fund youth mental health treatments, prevention programs, screenings, and public awareness campaigns over the next 5 years. The judge

0: fake. Well, despite the warning, the district has its first bomb threat of the school year. It was a hoax, but Superintendent Dr. Howard Hepburn, who is also black, says the incident is a good reminder to talk to kids about the seriousness of the crime.
1: We are prosecuted to the fullest extent of the law if it's a student that actually called in a crazy threat. It is very disruptive to this entire school day. So, again, want to press upon the parents. Please talk to your kids. These are not jokes.
0: There have been a rash of threats of school violence in classrooms around the country. And in several cases, the threats turned out to be real. Law enforcement in many black communities say if someone sees something that may be concerning, to report it before something bad happens. Despite the numerous warnings about AI around the country, as the school year starts in Texas, thousands of kids, many of them black, are starting the new year under a new AI-focused learning model. This will involve various core subjects at 9 campuses to start. School officials say they are planning to expand AI-focused learning to 100 district schools in Houston by 2031. One of the big concerns, especially in black school districts around the country, is not having enough qualified school teachers, leading to overcrowded classrooms. In the Dallas-Fort Worth, Texas area, these black principals are among those excited. A lack of teachers is not a concern for them this year.
2: I'm currently here at the job fair. I'm only 2 positions away from being fully staffed.
3: This is my 6th year or 7th year being a principal. And so this year I'm definitely farther along than I have been years past.
0: They made the comments to NBC5 television there. Studies have shown black students do better academically when they have black teachers in the early grades. Finding good black men teachers is often extremely challenging. And speaking of going back to school, health experts are among those who have some school lunch tips for black parents and others as classes get underway. One dietitian says parents should prioritize balanced meals with lean proteins, whole grains, fruits, and vegetables. She also suggests involving children in meal planning to make healthy options more appealing. And unfortunately, in some places, black students suffered all summer long because their school districts discontinued free lunch programs. So going back to school now presents an opportunity to have free and nutritious breakfast and lunch options to go along with whatever the parents may send from home. For more stories of interest to the black community, log on to BINnews.com. You can also check us out on all social media platforms. I'm Mike Stevens on your home for Black News First, the Black Information Network.
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5: From Oak Cliff to Uptown.
6: In 2019, marine scientists discovered the remains of the Clotilda at the bottom of Alabama's Mobile River. The Clotilda is believed to be the last known intact U.S. slave ship. In 1860, the Clotilda smuggled 110 Africans to Alabama, decades after the importation of slaves was outlawed in the United States. To hide the crime, the ship's captain, William Foster, burned and sunk the ship. Surviving ancestors of that final harrowing journey went on to establish Africatown, which still exists today. In her best-selling book, Barracoon, released in 2018, Zora Neale Hurston tells the story of Cudjoe Lewis, the last enslaved African on the Clotilda. The book details Lewis's experiences aboard the slave ship and his role in founding Africatown. Lewis died in 1935 at the age of 94. Africatown and the Clotilda are an intricate part of the national conversation about reparations, highlighting the lasting legacy of this dark chapter in American history. I'm Andrea Coleman on the Black Information Network.
7: I'm Kevin Brown, and you're home for 24/7 News, the Black Information Network. Here's what's happening right now. Rounds of severe storms are set to bear down on millions across the Midwest and Great Lakes. NBC correspondent Shaquille Brewster reports the Midwest and Great Lakes region face a storm threat.
8: The wild weather also stalling travel on Sunday with temporary ground stops and delays as extreme heat also persists nationwide. Almost 50 million people currently under heat alerts with heat indexes in the plains reaching as high as 110 degrees.
7: A level 2 out of 4 severe storm threat is covering major cities, Chicago, Detroit, Cleveland, and Pittsburgh. Brewster reports destructive wildfires are burning in parts of the West.
8: While in Utah, another blaze that has already consumed more than 100.

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3: I'm Amber Payton on your home for 24/7 News, the Black Information Network. Here's what's happening in your region right now. A decades-old D.C. tradition is taking on new meaning amid continued debate over the National Guard's presence in the city. Civil rights activists started the weekly drum circle at Meridian Hill Park, also known as Malcolm X Park, back in 1965.
4: And what we're going to do is we're going to fight back, and we're going to make sure that the National Guards go home. They can serve their communities much better in their hometown. We don't need them here in D.C.
3: This weekend, organizers with Freedom D.C. highlighted the gathering as an example of the community they tell NBC4 Washington already makes the district safe and welcoming. The event comes nearly a year after President Trump deployed the National Guard to D.C. More than 4,000 Joint Task Force personnel remained in the district as of August 4th.
5: This drum circle is like it's open to everybody. It's a beautiful melting pot. And one thing I can tell to people that, you know, you don't have to be a drummer. You don't have to be like a bougie or anything. Anyone is welcome here.
3: Organizers are calling for the guard to leave, while longtime drummers say the Sunday tradition remains open to everyone. Washington is getting a colorful makeover as the district marks America's 250th birthday. Black Mayor Muriel Bowser's DC 250 mural project is adding new artwork across all 8 wards, celebrating local history, culture, and Black creatives. DC News Now reports one of the newest murals is outside Ben's Chili Bowl, honoring Virginia Ali and legendary singer Pearl Bailey. The Washington Mystics are also featured and help support the project. A legal fight is brewing in Maryland over a new redistricting ballot question. The Maryland Freedom Caucus has filed a lawsuit challenging a referendum approved during last week's special legislative session. Black Governor Wes Moore and Democratic lawmakers say the measure is needed to respond to mid-decade redistricting in other states. Republicans argue it could open the door to partisan gerrymandering. If voters approve it, the move could reshape congressional districts before the 2030 census. In Hampton Roads, a Black Hampton civil rights figure who helped challenge segregation in healthcare has died. Agnes Stokes Chisman was one of 3 Black nurses who staged a 1963 sit-in at Dixie Hospital after Black employees were forced to eat in a separate cramped room. The women, later known as the Dixie Three, were fired, but eventually won a federal appeals court ruling that their constitutional rights had been violated. The Virginia Pilot reports Chisman died July 31st at 84. Hampton honored the trio with a historical marker last year. And Black cowboy culture, family history, and legacy are at the center of a new exhibit in Newport News. Hampton Roads artist Christopher Deontes is the first artist in residence at the Downing Grove Cultural Arts Center. His exhibit, Ancestral Soil, explores his family's roots in Freeman, Virginia, land his ancestors acquired after the Civil War. Deontes says discovering that history helped explain his own deep connection to horses, cattle, and Black cowboy culture. He's now passing that legacy to his son through both the land and his art. The exhibit runs through August 15th. 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
6: 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It's more than just menus. It's a movement.
7: And so we really want to create something that was more all-inclusive to the creative things we were seeing happening in the food scene.
6: That's one of the 3 founders, Fallon Farrell.
7: As we've grown through the years, we've literally watched businesses start off as like a pop-up food tent and now having like 2 or 3 locations.
6: From soul food kitchens to hidden gem caterers, Black Restaurant Week shines a light where it's long been missing. It's helped generate tens of millions of dollars for Black-owned businesses, keeping legacies alive and creating new ones. And it's part of Black history still being written every time a diner takes that first bite. I'm Esther Dillard for the Black Information Network.
8: The International African American Museum, Charleston, South Carolina. Built near where so many Africans first arrived in chains, the International African American Museum in my hometown state of

album, he was accepting submissions of songs. Enter Brother Number Two. Brother Number Two submits a song for Brother Number One's album, but Brother Number One says, uh-uh, that's trash. So Brother

0: Chicago as well as Detroit. Widespread rain totals of up to 3 inches could also be seen across the region as the week moves forward. Localized pockets of 3 to 5 inches of rain are possible. Now our Washington Roundup. National Economic Council Director Kevin Hassett says the overall economy is booming despite a new report showing job creation stalled last month. During an appearance on CNN's State of the Union, Hassett claimed that a reduction in government workers and hospitality workers filing for unemployment bogged down the jobs report.
1: You take those two out and you get back to what the consensus number was, about 100,000 job creation. And the point is, if that were in isolation, I wouldn't be caring about like throwing this or that on the side because it's a special story.
0: Most analysts had expected to see as many as 83,000 new jobs created. However, the Bureau of Labor Statistics numbers showed 23,000 jobs were unexpectedly shed. Meanwhile, the unemployment rate did slip a bit from 4.2% to 4.1%. And that's your Washington Roundup. I'm Mike Moore on your home for 24/7 News, the Black Information Network.
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3: On December 9th, 1946, in Philadelphia, Howard Stanley Frankie Beverly was born. In 1970, he would form the group Raw Soul, which later was renamed Maze. Under the mentorship of Marvin Gaye, Frankie Beverly and Maze would go on to give us 9 gold albums. The Frankie Beverly and Maze live experience was more like a party than a concert. Dressed in his signature all white, crowds would stand at their feet and sing to the top of their lungs.
4: Ooh, and pray. I like sunshine and rain.
3: Sadly, on September 10th, 2024, Frankie Beverly left us with hits for lifetimes to come.

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3: I'm Amber Payton on your home for 24/7 News, the Black Information Network. Here's what's happening in your region right now. A decades-old D.C. tradition is taking on new meaning amid continued debate over the National Guard's presence in the city. Civil rights activists started the weekly drum circle at Meridian Hill Park, also known as Malcolm X Park, back in 1965.
4: And what we're going to do is we're going to fight back and we're going to make sure that the National Guards go home. They can serve their communities much better in their hometown. We don't need them here in D.C.
3: This weekend, organizers with Freedom D.C. highlighted the gathering as an example of the community they tell NBC4 Washington already makes the district safe and welcoming. The event comes nearly a year after President Trump deployed the National Guard to D.C. More than 4,000 Joint Task Force personnel remained in the district as of August 4th.
5: This drum circle is like it's open to everybody. It's a beautiful melting pot. And one thing I can tell to people that, you know, you don't have to be a drummer. You don't have to be like a bougie or anything. Anyone is welcome here.
3: Organizers are calling for the guard to leave, while longtime drummers say the Sunday tradition remains open to everyone. Washington is getting a colorful makeover as the district marks America's 250th birthday. Black Mayor Muriel Bowser's DC 250 mural project is adding new artwork across all 8 wards, celebrating local history, culture, and black creatives. DC News Now reports one of the newest murals is outside Ben's Chili Bowl, honoring Virginia Ali and legendary singer Pearl Bailey. The Washington Mystics are also featured and help support the project. A legal fight is brewing in Maryland over a new redistricting ballot question. The Maryland Freedom Caucus has filed a lawsuit challenging a referendum approved during last week's special legislative session. Black Governor Wes Moore and Democratic lawmakers say the measure is needed to respond to mid-decade redistricting in other states. Republicans argue it could open the door to partisan gerrymandering. If voters approve it, the move could reshape congressional districts before the 2030 census. In Hampton Roads, a Black Hampton civil rights figure who helped challenge segregation in healthcare has died. Agnes Stokes Chisman was one of 3 black nurses who staged a 1963 sit-in at Dixie Hospital after black employees were forced to eat in a separate cramped room. The women, later known as the Dixie Three, were fired, but eventually won a federal appeals court ruling that their constitutional rights had been violated. The Virginia Pilot reports Chisman died July 31st at 84. Hampton honored the trio with a historical marker last year. And black cowboy culture, family history, and legacy are at the center of a new exhibit in Newport News. Hampton Roads artist Christopher Deontes is the first artist in residence at the Downing Grove Cultural Arts Center. His exhibit, Ancestral Soil, explores his family's roots in Freeman, Virginia, land his ancestors acquired after the Civil War. Deontes says discovering that history helped explain his own deep connection to horses, cattle, and black cowboy culture. He's now passing that legacy to his son through both the land and his art. The exhibit runs through August 15th. 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I'm Amber Payton on your home for Black News First, the Black Information Network.
6: 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I'm Morgan Wood, and my history lives here.
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7: 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It's more than just menus. It's a movement.
8: And so we really want to create something that was more all-inclusive to the creative things we were seeing happening in the food scene.
7: That's one of the 3 founders, Fallon Farrell.
8: As we've grown through the years, we've literally watched businesses start off as like a pop-up food tent and now having like 2 or 3 locations.
7: From soul food kitchens to hidden gem caterers, Black Restaurant Week shines a light where it's long been missing. It's helped generate tens of millions of dollars for Black-owned businesses, keeping legacies alive and creating new ones. And it's part of Black history still being written every time a diner takes that first bite. I'm Esther Dillard for the Black Information Network.
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10: North Carolina lawmakers are expected to take up House Bill 328. The bill would cap THC levels in hemp products and could effectively ban THC drinks sold by hemp businesses and breweries.
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12: Cobb County School Superintendent Chris Ragsdale announced the introduction of specialized vaporwave canines in every high school.
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13: The opinions, beliefs, and viewpoints expressed in this commentary are those of the author and do not necessarily represent those of BIN and its founding partners and employees. Now it's time to bring the funk with Roland S. Martin.
14: It's truly pathetic how much of a liar Donald Trump is. He truly is the liar in chief. Yesterday, he's speaking in Michigan. He tours a General Motors plant and standing next to General Motors CEO Mary Barra and other top executives, this fool says this.
15: I'll defend at the back. I mean, this was really leading from a design perspective.
16: They've come a long way. It's amazing what tariffs will do for General Motors and what the election has done. They're doing great. General Motors is doing fantastically, the best year they've ever had, and I won't get into it, but there's a reason. We've been very good to General Motors. The rest of the world doesn't love me, but that's okay. It's called America First. Right. It's been amazing. You know Margo? She's been with me. Does anybody know Margo? Like, how well do you know Margo? She's been with me from day one out of Oklahoma.
14: Do y'all understand how much of a lie this is? Tariffs have cost General Motors 4,000 jobs, $5 billion. General Motors, they literally in 2025 incurred a $3.1 billion tariff cost. Pretty much stopped the electric vehicle program because of Donald Trump's policies. Yet he stands there and he lies. I keep telling y'all, this fool will lie about a lie. And the executives just stand there and let him lie. Just pathetic. I'm Roland Martin on the Black Information Network.
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17: Here's what's trending this hour. Todd Blanche has been sworn in as the next Attorney General. The ceremony took place in the Oval Office on Monday. The Senate confirmed Blanche on Saturday after weeks of debate with a handful of Republicans in opposition. Some Republicans expressed concerns about Blanche having a possible conflict of interest because he was President Trump's former personal attorney and because he helped create Trump's now rescinded $1.8 billion anti-weaponization fund. I'm Bree Wood with What's Trending.
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18: The Pro Football Hall of Fame's class of 2026 was inducted Saturday in Canton, Ohio. The five-member class was headlined by first-year candidates Drew Brees and Larry Fitzgerald. Running back Roger Craig was the class's senior committee selection. Four-time Super Bowl champion kicker Adam Vinatieri and standout linebacker Luke Kuechly rounded out the class. Newly inducted Pro Football Hall of Famer Roger Craig says he's been diagnosed with vascular dementia. The legendary Black San Francisco 49ers running back disclosed his diagnosis during his Hall of Fame acceptance speech Saturday. The 66-year-old played from 1983 to 1993 with three teams, notably with the 49ers. And the Washington Commanders are expanding their support of girls' flag football in Virginia. Saturday, the Commanders announced that 51 new teams will take the field this fall in Northern Virginia, Richmond, and Hampton Roads. Each team will receive custom Nike uniforms, an NFL flag kit, and other support from the Commanders. With the latest in sports, I'm Misty Jordan on the Black Information Network, your home for Black News First.
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27: In the highly anticipated murder trial of Dwayne Davis, accused of orchestrating the 1996 murder of rap legend Tupac, begins in Las Vegas. Davis, also known as Keefe D, faces life in prison without parole if convicted. Prosecutors allege that Davis was the shot caller in the group responsible for the drive-by shooting that killed Tupac. The state's case relies heavily on Davis's own words, including admissions in his 2019 book called Compton Street Legend and various media interviews. Despite the absence of physical evidence like a murder weapon or surveillance footage, prosecutors aim to establish Davis's credibility through his detailed accounts of the events leading up to the shooting. Black country artist Shaboozy said Beyoncé is now a really good friend after teaming up on her country record, Cowboy Carter. Beyoncé features Shaboozy on Spaghetti and Sweet Honey Buckin'. In an interview with GQ, he said, quote, "Anytime there's anything going on, she's always sending congratulations, posting me on the page, always celebrating my accomplishments. We need that," end quote. With the latest in entertainment, I'm Alexandria Ikamoni on the Black Information Network.
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27: Alexandria Ikamoni on your home for Black News First, the Black Information Network. A black thief with the nickname Master of Disguise has been finally caught near Atlanta, Georgia. Authorities say for months he robbed stores, employees at gunpoint. The FBI says the man in these disguises is 33-year-old Tracy Darryl Mingo. He's accused of robbing 10 businesses at gunpoint between October of 2025 and January of this year. Mingo would dress as a construction worker, hospital guard, even in hospital scrubs to avoid being recognized, according to authorities. Law enforcement found and arrested him just as it appeared he was putting on the same security guard disguise used during a robbery the night before. A black man is facing felony charges after a missing black 2-year-old boy was found dead near a Marietta, Georgia apartment complex. Authorities say 23-year-old Darian Keith called 911 on Friday to report Messiah Harris missing. Keith is the boyfriend of Messiah's mother, who was away at the time. Investigators allege Keith lied to dispatchers and officers before hiding Messiah's body in the woods behind the apartment complex. Atlanta News First spoke to a black woman who lives in the complex.
0: And it has been a huge, like a very lingering scent over here I've been smelling. And I felt like it smelled like death. You know, I know what death smells like. So I said this to myself, like, this isn't manure or just them hitting the sewer line over there. This is something bigger. And they literally came over here in an investigation. They found that body right up there, exactly where I've been smelling it.
27: Officials have not determined how Messiah died, and additional charges could be filed as the investigation continues. Colin Gray, the father of Georgia Mass High School shooter Colt Gray, wants a new trial. Gray's attorneys filed a motion in Barrow County Superior Court on August 5th, claiming the verdict lacked evidence and contradicts justice principles. The 55-year-old father is currently serving a 15-year sentence at a Georgia prison south of Atlanta. He was convicted in March of numerous felony charges, including the purchase of an AR-15-style rifle for Colt, despite warnings about his son's mental health. Colt used the weapon in a fatal shooting at Appalachia High School in September of 2024, resulting in the deaths of 2 students and 2 teachers. The teenager was sentenced to life in prison without parole on July 28th. In Louisiana, jury selection starts in the trial of 2 men accused of conspiring to kill a federal witness in a staged vehicle crash scheme. Investigators say disbarred attorney Sean Alfortish paid Leon Chunky Parker to kill Cornelius Garrison, a black man who was providing information to

0: The Dallas-Fort Worth, Texas area, these black principals are among those excited. A lack of teachers is not a concern for them this year.
1: I'm currently here at the job fair. I'm only two positions away from being fully staffed.
2: This is my seventh year being a principal. And so this year, I'm definitely farther along than I have been years past.
0: They made the comments to NBC5 television there. Studies have shown black students do better academically when they have black teachers in the early grades. Finding good black men teachers is often extremely challenging. And speaking of going back to school, health experts are among those who have some school lunch tips for black parents and others as classes get underway. One dietitian says parents should prioritize balanced meals with lean proteins, whole grains, fruits, and vegetables. She also suggests involving children in meal planning to make healthy options more appealing. And unfortunately, in some places, black students suffered all summer long because their school districts discontinued free lunch programs. So going back to school now presents an opportunity to have free and nutritious breakfast and lunch options to go along with whatever the parents may send from home. For more stories of interest to the black community, log on to BINnews.com. You can also check us out on all social media platforms. I'm Mike Stevens on your home for Black News First, the Black Information Network.
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0: Police arrested boat captain Manuel Hernandez on federal charges of reckless endangerment after his 22-foot motorboat capsized with 13 people on board Saturday night. Authorities say 27-year-old Sarah Sanchez and 5-month-old Antonia Garcia were killed. Investigators are looking into whether this was an illegal charter operation. Illinois is expanding measures to ensure the health and safety of women and survivors of domestic violence in the state. Governor Pritzker signing two pieces of legislation into law. One of the measures strengthens menopause education for healthcare professionals. The second aims to protect domestic violence survivors from emerging forms of technology-facilitated abuse by expanding protection orders to include digital harassment. Follow BIN News This Hour wherever you get your podcasts. I'm Terry McCready for the Black Information Network.
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8: I'm Misty Jordan with the Black Information Network. The Virginia Department of Health is asking families to talk to their health care providers about vaccinations ahead of the upcoming school year. The health department says vaccination requirements have not changed and vaccines are still the best way to protect the health of students and the surrounding community.
9: And so our goal here is always to try and figure out how do we help kids be safe so they can do things all year long with their friends, with their families, and not have to worry about it.
8: Officials also say the need for immunizations has increased due to the outbreak of measles in Central Virginia. More information about vaccinations is available on the State Health Department's website. A Virginia doctor is making history as the first Black woman to be named director of VCU's Massey's Comprehensive Cancer Center. Dr. Monica Baskin was named director earlier this week. She explains why she feels her role is important to the Black community.
10: I do think that there are some people who are coming for care that don't often see someone that has a shared background as theirs. And so they may feel a little bit more of a comfort that here's someone that may know my experience without me having to tell them every single thing.
8: Dr. Baskin is the first woman of color to hold a position at the center. Baskin will oversee hundreds of scientists and investigators who work in cancer and research prevention. Now to the Carolinas. A Morrisville police officer is accused of illegally using the license plate reader system. Elizabeth Ann Snowman was arrested this week for a count of accessing computers, which led to her firing. The police chief said Snowman reportedly used the system more than 30 times to track her boyfriend's ex-wife. And she's not the only officer accused of doing it.
11: We're looking at 10. Of the 10, 3 look like they could be problematic. Moving forward, what we're doing on this is in addition to what's in there, they're also going to have to attach a case number to this to give it a little more bite.
8: The police chief said they're working on better protections for the Flock system and how and when officers access it. New protests at the state legislature are putting North Carolina's hemp bill on hold. Hundreds of protesters packed the General Assembly Tuesday, urging House lawmakers to reject a proposal that would ban most intoxicating hemp drinks, gummies, and other THC products. By the end of the day, House leaders pulled the bill from consideration and instead announced a study committee to rework legislation.
12: Intoxicating substances sold in brightly colored packages, often designed to look exactly like popular candy. But anyone whose business depends on selling these products should not be in business.
8: Lawmakers from both parties say there's broad support for setting a minimum age to buy hemp products. And the Miss USA organization has dethroned Miss North Carolina, apparently after some of her old tweets resurfaced. Brittany Boltonhouse was crowned Miss North Carolina in June and was set to appear at the Miss USA pageant later this month. Wednesday, the organization said Boltonhouse was stepping down as Miss North Carolina because of racist comments. Runner-up, Myla Haley, a black woman, will assume the crown of Miss North Carolina at the upcoming pageant in Miami. I'm Misty Jordan on your home for Black News First, the Black Information Network.
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0: Most people know about Restaurant Week, but not everyone knows there's a Black Restaurant Week born in Houston, Texas in 2016 and is now spreading to cities across the country. It's more than just menus. It's a movement.
14: And so we really want to create something that was more all-inclusive to the creative things we were seeing happening in the food scene.
0: That's one of the three founders, Fallon Farrell.
14: As we've grown through the years, we've literally watched businesses start off as like a pop-up food tent and now having like two or three locations.
0: From soul food kitchens to hidden gem caterers, Black Restaurant Week shines a light where it's long been missing. It's helped generate tens of millions of dollars for Black-owned businesses, keeping legacies alive and creating new ones. And it's part of Black history still being written every time a diner takes that first bite. I'm Esther Dillard for the Black Information Network.
2: 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I'm Charlamagne Tha God, host of the world's most dangerous morning show, The Breakfast Club, and my history lives here.
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15: Illinois Secretary of State Alexei Danilius is joining the crowded Chicago mayor's race.
2: Happens here.
0: Two Louisiana judges on the Orleans Parish Criminal Court are warning about possible delayed justice after a state Supreme Court decision eliminating three judgeships from the bench.
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16: In Houston, Texas, black rapper Cartel Boat recently appeared in court facing a felony kidnapping charge.
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17: The opinions, beliefs, and viewpoints expressed in this commentary are those of the author and do not necessarily represent those of BIN and its founding partners and employees. Now it's time to bring the funk with Roland S. Martin.
18: It's truly pathetic how much of a liar Donald Trump is. He truly is the liar in chief. Yesterday, he's speaking in Michigan. He tours a General Motors plant and standing next to General Motors CEO Mary Barra and other top executives, this fool says this.
19: On the fence at the back, I mean, this was really leading from a design perspective.
20: They've come a long way. It's amazing what tariffs will do for General Motors and what the election has done. They're doing great. General Motors is doing fantastically, the best year they've ever had, and I won't get into it, but there's a reason. We've been very good to General Motors. The rest of the world doesn't love me, but that's okay. It's called America First. It's been amazing. You know Margo? She's been with me. Does anybody know Margo? Like, how well do you know Margo? She's been with me from day one out of Oklahoma.
18: Do y'all understand how much of a lie this is? Tariffs have cost General Motors 4,000 jobs. $5 billion. General Motors, they literally in 2025 incurred a $3.1 billion tariff cost. Pretty much stopped the electric vehicle program because of Donald Trump's policies. Yet he stands there and he lies. I keep telling y'all, this fool will lie about a lie. And the executives just stand there and let him lie. Just pathetic. I'm Roland Martin on the Black Information Network.
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21: Here's what's trending this hour. July was the hottest month on record across the contiguous United States, according to NOAA. Average temperatures reached 76.9 degrees, breaking records set during the Dust Bowl era and in 2012. Overnight temperatures were also the warmest on record, offering little relief from the heat. Much of the West, Plains, and Midwest experienced extreme temperatures, while nearly half of the lower 48 states remained in drought conditions. I'm Bree Wood with what's trending.
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8: The Pro Football Hall of Fame's class of 2026 was inducted Saturday in Canton, Ohio. The five-member class was headlined by first-year candidates Drew Brees and Larry Fitzgerald. Running back Roger Craig was the class's senior committee selection. Four-time Super Bowl champion kicker Adam Vinatieri and standout linebacker Luke Kuechly rounded out the class. Newly inducted Pro Football Hall of Famer Roger Craig says he's been diagnosed with vascular dementia. The legendary Black San Francisco 49ers running back disclosed his diagnosis during his Hall of Fame acceptance speech Saturday. The 66-year-old played from 1983 to 1993 with three teams, notably with the 49ers. And the Washington Commanders are expanding their support of girls' flag football in Virginia. Saturday, the Commanders announced that 51 new teams will take the field this fall in Northern Virginia, Richmond, and Hampton Roads. Each team will receive custom Nike uniforms, an NFL flag kit, and other support from the Commanders. With the latest in sports, I'm Misty Jordan on the Black Information Network, your home for Black news first.
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1: The Michael Jackson story isn't over yet. Lionsgate says Michael 2 is expected to begin filming in late 2026 or early 2027, with a possible release planned for late 2027 or the first half of 2028. The sequel follows the box office success of Michael, which stars Jackson's nephew, Jafar Jackson, and earned more than $1 billion worldwide. Studio executives say previously filmed musical sequences are expected to be incorporated into the new movie as production moves forward. And Portia Williams is officially moving forward after her divorce from Simon Gabadia. According to court documents obtained by TMZ, the Real Housewives of Atlanta star will keep the former couple's Atlanta mansion, receiving more than $1.5 million tied to the property's equity, and take ownership of the 2021 Rolls-Royce Ghost. The settlement was confirmed during an August 5th hearing and resolves all remaining issues between the former couple, who married in 2022 before Williams filed for divorce in February 2024. With the latest in entertainment at 17 and 47 minutes past each hour, I'm Bree Wood on the Black Information Network, your home for Black News First.
2: Clarence Lightner owns the honor of being the first and to date only Black mayor of the city of Raleigh, North Carolina. Clarence Lightner was born August 21st, 1921, and attended North Carolina Central University, where he earned a degree in mortuary science. After graduation, he became a respected leader of the Raleigh business

0: get underway. One dietitian says parents should prioritize balanced meals with lean proteins, whole grains, fruits, and vegetables. She also suggests involving children in meal planning to make healthy options more appealing. And unfortunately, in some places, black students suffered all summer long because their school districts discontinued free lunch programs. So going back to school now presents an opportunity to have free and nutritious breakfast and lunch options to go along with whatever the parents may send from home. For more stories of interest to the black community, log on to BINnews.com. You can also check us out on all social media platforms. I'm Mike Stevens on your home for Black News First, the Black Information Network.
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5: I'm Kevin Brown on your home for 24/7 News, the Black Information Network. It appears that the war of words in the race for mayor in Chicago, Illinois, is underway, and it involves the exodus of high-profile leaders at Chicago City Hall. Incumbent Mayor Brandon Johnson reacted yesterday for the first time after his budget chief, Annette Guzman, stepped down to take care of her ailing mother.
6: They have stability. They have stability in me. Again, one person does not run the operation around here. It's a collection.
5: Guzman is one of many staffers to leave Johnson's administration in short order. Meanwhile, Secretary of State and candidate for mayor Alexei Chernilius says the resignation is something to be concerned about. He calls City Hall a revolving door. Multiple organizations in Spokane, Washington are providing critical food and supplies to residents affected by recent fires. Second Harvest is leading the effort with mobile markets distributing fresh produce to those in need. Partners INW is also mobilizing its resources, offering food, clothing, water, diapers, and hot meals at various locations. The Salvation Army will distribute Walmart gift cards to fire victims, and residents can seek assistance through local food banks listed on Second Harvest's website. Additional mobile market locations and times will be announced throughout the week to support those impacted by the fires. And now from the San Francisco Bay Area, Brothers and Sisters Barber Cosmo Academy in East Oakland purchased a neglected building with plans to open a new location. But legal disputes have stalled their efforts. The school accuses the previous owners of concealing environmental hazards, leading to financial difficulties. The property was foreclosed on, and the school filed a lawsuit alleging fraud and wrongful foreclosure. Both parties have conflicting claims regarding mispayments and environmental disclosures. The legal battle continues as Brothers and Sisters Beauty School seeks to establish its right to occupy the building. The FBI is offering a $10,000 reward for information leading to the arrest of suspects in a deadly gas station shooting last month on Chicago's South Side. The crime happened July 2nd in the 7600 block of South Halsted. Two people were killed, two others wounded. CPD video footage shows four suspects opening fire. FBI authorities say the shooters were all wearing dark clothing, and one had red and white gym shoes. Meanwhile, the FBI in California has joined the Santa Clara County Sheriff's Office in investigating a deadly mass shooting in unincorporated Morgan Hill, offering a $20,000 reward for information leading to those responsible. The shooting occurred during a pop-up birthday party that drew hundreds of people to a rural property, resulting in seven people being shot, one person pronounced dead at the scene. Deputies provided life-saving aid and are asking attendees to submit photos or videos for investigation. A recent study found that while the general pollution levels have decreased over a 16-year period, increases in wildfire smoke pollution are offsetting these gains and may

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3: It's on the Black Information Network.
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6: We do not need to have a march on Washington. We need a march in the states to change Washington.
3: Yes. 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
7: The opinions, beliefs, and viewpoints expressed in this commentary are those of the author and do not necessarily represent those of BIN and its founding partners and employees. Now it's time to bring the funk with Roland S. Martin.
8: It's truly pathetic how much of a liar Donald Trump is. He truly is a liar in chief. Yesterday, he's speaking in Michigan. He tours a General Motors plant and standing next to General Motors CEO Mary Barra and other top executives, this fool says this.
9: I was offended at the back. I mean, this was really leading from a design perspective.
10: They've come a long way. It's amazing what tariffs will do for General Motors and what the election has done. They're doing great. General Motors is doing fantastically, the best year they've ever had, and I won't get into it, but there's a reason. We've been very good to General Motors. The rest of the world doesn't love me, but that's okay. It's called America First. It's been amazing. General Motors, she's been with me. Does anybody know Margo? Like, how well do you know Margo? She's been with me from day one out of Oklahoma.
8: Do y'all understand how much of a lie this is? Tariffs have cost General Motors 4,000 jobs, $5 billion. General Motors, they literally in 2025 incurred a $3.1 billion tariff cost. Pretty much stopped the electric vehicle program because of Donald Trump's policies. Yet he stands there and he lies. I keep telling y'all, this fool will lie about a lie. And the executives just stand there and let him lie. Just pathetic. I'm Roland Martin on the Black Information Network.
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11: Here's what's trending this hour. Democratic Senators Adam Schiff and Amy Klobuchar are introducing legislation aimed at protecting water systems from cyber attacks. The Water Cyber Shield Act would provide $300 million annually for cybersecurity upgrades and give the EPA greater authority to assess security risks and require fixes. The proposal follows a cyber attack last month that disrupted more than 30 water and wastewater systems in Minnesota. I'm Bree Wood with What's Trending.
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12: The Pro Football Hall of Fame's class of 2026 was inducted Saturday in Canton, Ohio. The five-member class was headlined by first-year candidates Drew Brees and Larry Fitzgerald. Running back Roger Craig was the class's senior committee selection. Four-time Super Bowl champion kicker Adam Vinatieri and standout linebacker Luke Kuechly rounded out the class. Newly inducted Pro Football Hall of Famer Roger Craig says he's been diagnosed with vascular dementia. The legendary Black San Francisco 49ers running back disclosed his diagnosis during his Hall of Fame acceptance speech Saturday. The 66-year-old played from 1983 to 1993 with three teams, notably with the 49ers. And the Washington Commanders are expanding their support of girls' flag football in Virginia. Saturday, the Commanders announced that 51 new teams will take the field this fall in Northern Virginia, Richmond, and Hampton Roads. Each team will receive custom Nike uniforms, an NFL flag kit, and other support from the Commanders. With the latest in sports, I'm Misty Jordan on the Black Information Network, your home for Black News First.
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1: Jury selection in the highly anticipated murder trial of Dwayne Davis, accused of orchestrating the 1996 murder of rap legend Tupac, begins in Las Vegas. Davis, also known as Keefe D, faces life in prison without parole if convicted. Prosecutors allege that Davis was the shot caller in the group responsible for the drive-by shooting that killed Tupac. The state's case relies heavily on Davis's own words, including admissions in his 2019 book called Compton Street Legend and various media interviews. Despite the absence of physical evidence like a murder weapon or surveillance footage, prosecutors aim to establish Davis's credibility through his detailed accounts of the events leading up to the shooting. Black country artist Shaboozy said Beyoncé is now a really good friend after teaming up on her country record, Cowboy Carter. Beyoncé featured Shaboozy on Spaghetti and Sweet Honey Buckin'. In an interview with GQ, he said, quote, "Anytime there's anything going on, she's always sending congratulations, posting me on the page, always celebrating my accomplishments. We need that," end quote. With the latest in entertainment, I'm Alexandria Ikemoni on the Black Information Network.
2: 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So I just got through reading Mariah Carey's book, The Meaning of Mariah Carey. And in it, she talks about her and Derek Jeter had a brief fling from 97 to 1998 towards the end of her marriage to Tommy Mottola. She also revealed that Derek was the inspiration for this song.

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2: Remember how the 14-year-old version of yourself felt? 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Dear Young Rocker, you live in a different time. 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Nu metal videos are on MTV. 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And you dress like a raver, even though you don't really know what a rave is. I'm Chelsea Arson. 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them, experiencing how truly awful a first kiss can be, feeling like you could burst into a flaming ball of anger or sadness or both at any second, making a decision that could cost you your friends, your band, and your entire social life. Dear Young Rocker, you're not alone. You lived through it. You're living through it now. You got this, kid.
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5: 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In most newsrooms, stories about the Black community are an occasional headline. 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We cover national news through a Black lens. 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Because you deserve a news source that sees the full picture and keeps you in it. With Black News First, this is the Black Information Network.
6: The opinions, beliefs, and viewpoints expressed in this commentary are those of the author and do not necessarily represent those of BIN and its founding partners and employees.
7: I'm James T. Harris, and I have something to say. Hassan Piker built an empire playing the working class champion from his $2.7 million Beverly Hills mansion. But peel back that socialist veneer and you find something ugly. A man who traffics in the same racial essentialism he claims to oppose. The cracker incident? He defended it. It's punching up, he said. Since when do progressives get to decide which radicalized language is acceptable? If someone on the right used equivalent language, Hassan would lead the cancellation charge. But when he does it, it's class consciousness. Then there's his casual bigotry toward the white working class, that monolithic blob he loved to demonize. Factory workers in Ohio, waitresses in Kentucky, unemployed veterans, they're all just redneck hicks to him, irredeemable because of how they vote. He doesn't see individuals. He sees skin color and zip codes. And we can't forget 9/11. America deserved it, really. That's not anti-imperialism. That's bloodlust. Office workers, first responders, immigrants in those towers. To Hassan, they were acceptable casualties in his ideological war, dismissed with a smirk and laugh my ass off. Emoji, he lectures about systemic racism from one of the whitest, wealthiest neighborhoods in California. He'll tell you white people don't experience racism while his chat spams slurs about every ethnicity under the sun. He's not an anti-racist. He's a racial arsonist. He throws gasoline on identity conflicts because conflict pays his bills. Hassan Piker doesn't want reconciliation. He wants content at the expense of decency. I'm James T. Harris for the Black Information Network.
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8: Here's what's trending this hour. More than 100 people are reportedly dead in Colombia after a powerful 7.4 magnitude earthquake struck the country. Rescue crews are searching for survivors trapped beneath collapsed buildings, with officials reporting at least 20 structures down in the city of Cali. No major building collapses have been reported in the capital, Bogota. Secretary of State Marco Rubio says the Trump administration is closely monitoring the disaster. I'm Bree Wood with What's Trending.
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5: North Carolina Central University has officially opened its new Artificial Intelligence Institute. The Institute for Artificial Intelligence and Emerging Research will focus on AI education, research, and innovation. NCCU says the center is the first AI institute of its kind at any HBCU in the nation. Former NBA star Monte Ellis is joining HBCU Alcorn State as general manager of its men's basketball program. Ellis says he hopes to use his 12 years of NBA experience to create more opportunities for young players. And 12 standout golfers from HBCUs and U.S. military service academies will compete in this year's Jackson T. Stevens Cup. The tournament runs September 14th through the 16th at PGA Frisco in Texas. The field includes 6 women and 6 men competing alongside some of the nation's top Division I golfers. Organizers say the event is designed to spotlight elite collegiate talent from HBCUs and service academies. The tournament will also receive daily national television coverage on the Golf Channel. With the latest HBCU news, I'm Amber Payton on the Black Information Network and BINnews.com.
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11: Harris with another moment of black sports excellence. LeBron James, a name synonymous with greatness. From MVP titles to NBA championships, he continues to dominate the court while giving back to his community. A legend in every sense. 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
2: Jury selection in the highly anticipated murder trial of Dwayne Davis, accused of orchestrating the 1996 murder of rap legend Tupac, begins in Las Vegas. Davis, also known as Keefe D, faces life in prison without parole if convicted. Prosecutors allege that Davis was the shot caller in the group responsible for the drive-by shooting that killed Tupac. The state's case relies heavily on Davis's own words, including omissions in his 2019 book called Compton Street Legend and various media interviews. Despite the absence of physical evidence like a murder weapon or surveillance footage, prosecutors aim to establish Davis's credibility through his detailed accounts of the events leading up to the shooting. Black country artist Shaboozy said Beyoncé is now a really good friend after teaming up on her country record, Cowboy Carter. Beyoncé featured Shaboozy on Spaghetti and Sweet Honey Buckin'. In an interview with GQ, he said, quote, "Anytime there's anything going on, she's always sending congratulations, posting me on the page, always celebrating my accomplishments. We need that," end quote. With the latest in entertainment, I'm Alexandria Ikemoni on the Black Information Network.

When brother number one was putting together his fourth album, he was accepting submissions of songs. Enter brother number two. Brother number two submits a song for brother number one's album, but brother number one says, uh-uh, that's trash. So brother number

0: Your candidates, Drew Brees and Larry Fitzgerald. Running back Roger Craig was the class's senior committee selection. Four-time Super Bowl champion kicker Adam Vinatieri and standout linebacker Luke Kuechly rounded out the class. Newly inducted Pro Football Hall of Famer Roger Craig says he's been diagnosed with vascular dementia. The legendary black San Francisco 49ers running back disclosed his diagnosis during his Hall of Fame acceptance speech Saturday. The 66-year-old played from 1983 to 1993 with three teams, notably with the 49ers. And the Washington Commanders are expanding their support of girls flag football in Virginia. Saturday, the Commanders announced that 51 new teams will take the field this fall in Northern Virginia, Richmond, and Hampton Roads. Each team will receive custom Nike uniforms, an NFL flag kit, and other support from the Commanders. With the latest in sports, I'm Misty Jordan on the Black Information Network, your home for Black News First.
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0: becoming one of the first black comedians to perform for white audiences on the Vegas Strip. He would sign a multi-album deal and release comedy records that inspire to this day.
1: What if our ears had been back here? You'd have to pull your pants down to hear what I'm saying.
0: Sanford and Son would run from 1972 to 1977, making Fox and his long list of co-stars household names. On October 11th, 1991, while co-starring with Della Reese and the Royal Family, Fox would suffer a heart attack on set and later pass away at the hospital. Red Fox was 68 years old, and while the big one finally got him, Red's legacy lives on through a body of work that includes 50 comedy albums, TV shows, and several films. Rest in power to the one and only Red Fox. 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
4: I'm Kevin Brown on your home for 24/7 news, the Black Information Network. Here's what's happening right now. Rounds of severe storms are set to bear down on millions across the Midwest and Great Lakes. NBC correspondent Shaquille Brewster reports the Midwest and Great Lakes region face a storm threat.
5: The wild weather also stalling travel on Sunday with temporary ground stops and delays as extreme heat also persists nationwide. Almost 50 million people currently under heat alerts with heat indexes in the plains reaching as high as 110 degrees.
4: A level 2 out of 4 severe storm threat is covering major cities, Chicago, Detroit, Cleveland, and Pittsburgh. Brewster reports destructive wildfires are burning in parts of the West.
5: While in Utah, another blaze that has already consumed more than 100,000 acres, leading to this powerful sight. First responders paying tribute to 2 fallen firefighters who died in a helicopter crash while battling that fire.
4: A 33-year-old Seattle woman was killed in a collision on northbound Interstate 5 in Federal Way near the Kent Federal Way border. The woman exited the vehicle while it was still in motion and was struck by another vehicle, resulting in her death at the scene. The driver of the vehicle the woman exited was a 40-year-old Tacoma man, and the other vehicle involved did not remain at the scene. The roadway was blocked for nearly 4 hours following the incident. And from the San Francisco Bay Area, the Oakland City Clerk has released a list of candidates who qualify to run in the upcoming November 3rd election. The mayoral race has fewer contenders this year, possibly due to Barbara Lee's decision to run for a full term. The Oakland Unified School District Board seats are expected to be the most competitive, with candidates like Brenda Grisham and Mindy Pacheknuk vying for positions. City council races are also less contentious, with candidates like Charlene Wang, Janani Ramachandran, and Kevin Jenkins seeking re-election. Evacuation warnings are being issued to a wildfire burning in Monterey County. Hundreds of evacuation warnings were issued Sunday afternoon to residents in Big Sur due to the timber fire, which is burning in Los Padres National Forest. The fire charred over 370 acres as of Sunday night. The warnings were put into effect to give residents time to pack up and leave their homes if necessary. Washington State's ferry system is undergoing a major transition with the construction of 3 new hybrid electric ferries. The aging fleet is struggling to maintain reliable service due to a shortage of vessels, with many ferries over 40 years old. The new vessels are expected to improve reliability, but more are needed as older ferries reach retirement age. Congressional legislation aims to support ferry systems, recognizing their importance to communities in western Washington. A new bunch of tickets to the Obama Presidential Center in Chicago are going on sale this week. Folks looking to buy tickets for the center from January 4th through the 31st of next year will be able to do so 10 a.m. local time this Wednesday. A very limited number of tickets for this October will also go on sale the same day. People should visit obama.org for more information. The Obama Foundation is a nonprofit collaborator of the Black Information Network. I'm Kevin Brown on your home for Black News First, the Black Information Network.
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7: Imagine you're walking down the street in New York City. 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

0: 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I'm Charlamagne Tha God, host of the world's most dangerous morning show, The Breakfast Club, and my history lives here.
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6: One of three suspects in a failed armored truck robbery in Houston is reportedly committed to playing football at Missouri State.
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9: The opinions, beliefs, and viewpoints expressed in this commentary are those of the author and do not necessarily represent those of BIN and its founding partners and employees. Now it's time to bring the funk with Roland S. Martin.
10: It's truly pathetic how much of a liar Donald Trump is. He truly is a liar in chief. Yesterday, he's speaking in Michigan. He tours a General Motors plant, and standing next to General Motors CEO Mary Barra and other top executives, this fool says this.
11: I was offended at the back. I mean, this was really bleeding from a design perspective.
12: They've come a long way. It's amazing what tariffs will do for General Motors and what the election has done. They're doing great. General Motors is doing fantastically, the best year they've ever had, and I won't get into it, but there's a reason. We've been very good to General Motors. The rest of the world doesn't love me, but that's okay. It's called America First. Right. It's been amazing. General Motors, she's been with me. Does anybody know Margo? Like, how well do you know Margo? She's been with me from day one out of Oklahoma.
10: Do y'all understand how much of a lie this is? Tariffs have cost General Motors 4,000 jobs, $5 billion. General Motors, they literally in 2025 incurred a $3.1 billion tariff cost. Pretty much stopped the electric vehicle program because of Donald Trump's policies. Yet he stands there and he lies. I keep telling y'all, this fool will lie about a lie. And the executives just stand there and let him lie. Just pathetic. I'm Roland Martin on the Black Information Network.
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13: General. The ceremony took place in the Oval Office on Monday. The Senate confirmed Blanche on Saturday after weeks of debate with a handful of Republicans in opposition. Some Republicans expressed concerns about Blanche having a possible conflict of interest because he was President Trump's former personal attorney and because he helped create Trump's now rescinded $1.8 billion anti-weaponization fund. I'm Bree Wood with What's Trending.
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14: The Pro Football Hall of Fame's class of 2026 was inducted Saturday in Canton, Ohio. The five-member class was headlined by first-year candidates Drew Brees and Larry Fitzgerald. Running back Roger Craig was the class's senior committee selection. Four-time Super Bowl champion kicker Adam Vinatieri and standout linebacker Luke Kuechly rounded out the class. Newly inducted Pro Football Hall of Famer Roger Craig says he's been diagnosed with vascular dementia. The legendary Black San Francisco 49ers running back disclosed his diagnosis during his Hall of Fame acceptance speech Saturday. The 66-year-old played from 1983 to 1993 with three teams, notably with the 49ers. And the Washington Commanders are expanding their support of girls flag football in Virginia. Saturday, the Commanders announced that 51 new teams will take the field this fall in Northern Virginia, Richmond, and Hampton Roads. Each team will receive custom Nike uniforms, an NFL flag kit, and other support from the Commanders. With the latest in sports, I'm Misty Jordan on the Black Information Network, your home for Black news first.
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22: Jury selection in the highly anticipated murder trial of Dwayne Davis, accused of orchestrating the 1996 murder of rap legend Tupac, begins in Las Vegas. Davis, also known as Keefe D, faces life in prison without parole if convicted. Prosecutors allege that Davis was the shot caller in the group responsible for the drive-by shooting that killed Tupac. The state's case relies heavily on Davis's own words, including admissions in his 2019 book called Compton Street Legend and various media interviews. Despite the absence of physical evidence like a murder weapon or surveillance footage, prosecutors aim to establish Davis's credibility through his detailed accounts of the events leading up to the shooting. Black country artist Shaboozy said Beyonce is now a really good friend after teaming up on her country record, Cowboy Carter. Beyonce featured Shaboozy on Spaghetti and Sweet Honey Buckin'. In an interview with GQ, he said, quote, "Anytime there's anything going on, she's always sending congratulations, posting me on the page, always celebrating my accomplishments. We need that," end quote. With the latest in entertainment, I'm Alexandria Ikemoni on the Black Information Network.
23: This is Esther Dillard with another spotlight on Black excellence. Tyler Perry is one of the most successful figures in the entertainment industry. Born in New Orleans, Louisiana, in 1969, Emmett Perry Jr. endured a difficult childhood marked by poverty and abuse. After changing his name and moving to Atlanta in 1992, Tyler Perry began writing and producing stage plays that became highly successful.
24: All you gotta do is take an R&B song, put Jesus in it, and it's a gospel song.
23: What? It was also during that time that he created his signature character, the iconic Mabel Medea Simmons.
25: Yea, though she walked in the valley with the shadow of Little Red Riding Hood and the Three Bears.
23: With an estimated net worth of over $1 billion, Tyler Perry is also a generous philanthropist, having donated millions to such causes as education, civil rights, and disaster relief. And another shining example of Black excellence. I'm Esther Dillard on the Black Information Network.
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22: Ikemoni on your home for Black News First, the Black Information Network. A black thief with the nickname Master of Disguise has been finally caught near Atlanta, Georgia. Authorities say for months he robbed stores, employees at gunpoint. The FBI says the man in these disguises is 33-year-old Tracy Darrell Mingo. He's accused of robbing 10 businesses at gunpoint between October of 2025 and

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3: I'm Kevin Brown on your home for 24/7 News, the Black Information Network. It appears that the war of words in the race for mayor in Chicago, Illinois is underway, and it involves the exodus of high-profile leaders at Chicago City Hall. Incumbent Mayor Brandon Johnson reacted yesterday for the first time after his budget chief, Annette Guzman, stepped down to take care of her ailing mother.
4: They have stability. They have stability in me. Again, one person does not run the operation around here. It's a collection.
3: Guzman is one of many staffers to leave Johnson's administration in short order. Meanwhile, Secretary of State and candidate for mayor Alexei Chernilius says the resignation is something to be concerned about. He calls City Hall a revolving door. Multiple organizations in Spokane, Washington are providing critical food and supplies to residents affected by recent fires. Second Harvest is leading the effort with mobile markets distributing fresh produce to those in need. Partners INW is also mobilizing its resources, offering food, clothing, water, diapers, and hot meals at various locations. The Salvation Army will distribute Walmart gift cards to fire victims, and residents can seek assistance through local food banks listed on Second Harvest's website. Additional mobile market locations and times will be announced throughout the week to support those impacted by the fires. And now from the San Francisco Bay Area, Brothers and Sisters Barber Cosmo Academy in East Oakland purchased a neglected building with plans to open a new location. But legal disputes have stalled their efforts. The school accuses the previous owners of concealing environmental hazards, leading to financial difficulties. The property was foreclosed on, and the school filed a lawsuit alleging fraud and wrongful foreclosure. Both parties have conflicting claims regarding mispayments and environmental disclosures. The legal battle continues as Brothers and Sisters Beauty School seeks to establish its right to occupy the building. The FBI is offering a $10,000 reward for information leading to the arrest of suspects in a deadly gas station shooting last month on Chicago's South Side. The crime happened July 2nd in the 7600 block of South Halsted. Two people were killed, two others wounded. CPD video footage shows four suspects opening fire. FBI authorities say the shooters were all wearing dark clothing, and one had red and white gym shoes. Meanwhile, the FBI in California has joined the Santa Clara County Sheriff's Office in investigating a deadly mass shooting in unincorporated Morgan Hill, offering a $20,000 reward for information leading to those responsible. The shooting occurred during a pop-up birthday party that drew hundreds of people to a rural property, resulting in seven people being shot, one person pronounced dead at the scene. Deputies provided life-saving aid and are asking attendees to submit photos or videos for investigation. A recent study found that while the general pollution levels have decreased over a 16-year period, increases in wildfire smoke pollution are offsetting these gains and may be linked to negative outcomes for pregnant women and babies. The study, covering 64.5 million pregnancies in 48 states, revealed a significant rise in wildfire pollution rates, even in regions not typically associated with wildfires. Researchers highlighted the disproportionate impact of wildfire smoke on low-income rural areas with maternity care shortages, and noted that the potential risk of preterm birth and low birth weight is associated with exposure. I'm Kevin Brown on your home for Black News First, the Black Information Network.
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7: Tiger Woods is one of our most awe-inspiring sports icons. A reflection, in a lot of ways, of America's history, its values, and ideals.
8: Quarter American Indian, mothers half Thai, quarter Chinese, and quarter white. So, that's why you America's son.
9: Yeah.
7: Tiger has been world famous for decades. And his story? It comes with many chapters. Groundbreaking achievements.
6: And Tiger Woods is the 100th U.S. Open champion in history.
7: A shocking fall from grace.
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7: And of course, what many believe is the greatest sports comeback of all time.
12: Many doubted we'd ever see it, but here it is.
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0: history. I'm Layla Ali, and my history lives here.
1: I'm Bill Black with another Bet You Didn't Know music fact. How many times have you seen the Temptations movie and said this line?
2: They're coming to see me.
3: They're coming to see the Temptations.
2: Ain't nobody coming to see you, Otis.
1: Maybe there was one somebody. You ever heard Patti LaBelle talk about the time she was engaged

0: Almost 50 million people currently under heat alerts, with heat indexes in the plains reaching as high as 110 degrees.
1: A level 2 out of 4 severe storm threat is covering major cities, Chicago, Detroit, Cleveland, and Pittsburgh. Brewster reports destructive wildfires are burning in parts of the West.
0: While in Utah, another blaze that has already consumed more than 100,000 acres, leading to this powerful sight. First responders paying tribute to 2 fallen firefighters who died in a helicopter crash while battling that fire.
1: A 33-year-old Seattle woman was killed in a collision on northbound Interstate 5 in Federal Way near the Kent Federal Way border. The woman exited the vehicle while it was still in motion and was struck by another vehicle, resulting in her death at the scene. The driver of the vehicle the woman exited was a 40-year-old Tacoma man, and the other vehicle involved did not remain at the scene. The roadway was blocked for nearly 4 hours following the incident. And from the San Francisco Bay Area, the Oakland City Clerk has released a list of candidates who qualify to run in the upcoming November 3rd election. The mayoral race has fewer contenders this year, possibly due to Barbara Lee's decision to run for a full term. The Oakland Unified School District Board seats are expected to be the most competitive, with candidates like Brenda Grisham and Mindy Pacheknuk vying for positions. City council races are also less contentious, with candidates like Charlene Wang, Janani Ramachandran, and Kevin Jenkins seeking re-election. Evacuation warnings are being issued to a wildfire burning in Monterey County. Hundreds of evacuation warnings were issued Sunday afternoon to residents in Big Sur due to the timber fire, which is burning in Los Padres National Forest. The fire charred over 370 acres as of Sunday night. The warnings were put into effect to give residents time to pack up and leave their homes if necessary. Washington State's ferry system is undergoing a major transition with the construction of 3 new hybrid electric ferries. The aging fleet is struggling to maintain reliable service due to a shortage of vessels, with many ferries over 40 years old. The new vessels are expected to improve reliability, but more are needed as older ferries reach retirement age. Congressional legislation aims to support ferry systems, recognizing their importance to communities in western Washington. A new bunch of tickets to the Obama Presidential Center in Chicago are going on sale this week. Folks looking to buy tickets for the center from January 4th through the 31st of next year will be able to do so 10 a.m. local time this Wednesday. A very limited number of tickets for this October will also go on sale the same day. People should visit obama.org for more information. The Obama Foundation is a nonprofit collaborator of the Black Information Network. I'm Kevin Brown on your home for Black News First, the Black Information Network.
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3: Imagine you're walking down the street in New York City. 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
13: This line shouldn't be for apologies. 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
16: What's your name?
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17: I have one question for your apology. 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
5: I'm tempted to say, yeah, sure, let's have dinner. Your dungeon.

The album, he was accepting submissions of songs. Enter Brother Number Two. Brother Number Two submits a song for Brother Number One's album, but Brother Number One says, uh-uh, that's trash. So Brother

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3: I'm Kevin Brown on your home for 24/7 news, the Black Information Network. It appears that the war of words in the race for mayor in Chicago, Illinois is underway, and it involves the exodus of high-profile leaders at Chicago City Hall. Incumbent Mayor Brandon Johnson reacted yesterday for the first time after his budget chief, Annette Guzman, stepped down to take care of her ailing mother.
4: They have stability. They have stability in me. Again, one person does not...

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1: The Miss USA organization has dethroned Miss North Carolina USA, apparently after some of her old tweets resurfaced. And now the runner-up, a Black woman, is getting ready to take the Miss USA stage. Brittany Boltonhouse was crowned Miss North Carolina in June and was set to appear at the Miss USA pageant later this month. The organization recently said Boltonhouse will be stepping down as Miss North Carolina USA because of racist comments. The chairman of the organization did not mention her social media posts specifically, but said the organization does not tolerate, quote, language that strips any person of their dignity, end quote. Runner-up Myla Hadley will assume the crown of Miss North Carolina USA at the upcoming pageant in Miami. Donnell Jones says he and Joe will be the next R&B artist to face off in a versus battle. The veteran singer was backstage ahead of his set at the Wine and Slow Jams Festival in Maryland when he revealed the update. After confirming that he's working on new music, Jones claimed he and fellow singer Joe will be the next pair of legends to go head-to-head in a song-for-song matchup. With the latest in entertainment, I'm Alexandria Ikemoni on the Black Information Network.
2: 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At the Black Information Network, we tell stories from Cleveland, Milwaukee, and Minneapolis, where legacy meets survival and pride moves with purpose. We sit with elders who remember when Motown meant more than music, it meant movement. We walk with artists painting Black features on city walls. We vibe with DJs spinning house, hip-hop, and freedom into every mix. Black folks here cook love into casseroles, build businesses in blitz zones, and still show up at city council meetings wearing their Sunday best. Even through loss, protests, and isolation, we persist. We don't just make culture, we protect it and pass it forward. From Lake Erie to Lake Street, Black Midwesterners hold it down with heart and hustle. Our cold doesn't stop the fire, and our pride speaks softly, but it stands firm. With Black News First, I'm Katie Gray on the Black Information Network.
3: I'm Mike Island on your home for 24/7 News, the Black Information Network. Gun violence is continuing to plague many of the nation's Black communities, and it remains a top day-to-day issue. Anti-violence programs popped up over the summer to quell the violence across the nation. Many programs reportedly are continuing even as school goes back into session in many parts of the country. Some communities have conducted gun buyback events where people sell their firearms. Those firearms are then turned into the police. In Baltimore, Maryland, a recent gun buyback event netted 430 firearms, according to the Archdiocese of Baltimore. A spokesman says some items were marked stolen, but all firearms were turned into law enforcement. Some sellers reportedly received up to $300 for their weapons. Meanwhile, in a report we are updating for you illustrating the devastating blow of gun violence across the nation, deadly gunfire claimed the life of a woman who was celebrating her cousin going off to college. According to WHBQ, gunfire erupted at an event in Tennessee, and Dr. Shandrika Hazlett was killed while several others were injured at the celebration. Hazlett had just earned her doctorate in May. A friend, Dr. Talisa Franklin, says it is quite a blow to the community.
4: That's another beautiful, educated Black woman is no longer here to inspire other young Black girls that probably never could believe they can be a doctor. They never could believe they can go to college.
3: Dr. Franklin says Dr. Hazlett came from a tough community, and that academic achievement is something people need to see in the community near Memphis, Tennessee.
4: When all the odds are stacked against you and you still make it, oh, baby. That's driven. And it comes a lot with her faith. You know, growing up in church and growing up hearing the word of God and growing up with a mother saying you can be this and you can be that.
3: The shooting is under an active investigation and more details will be forthcoming, WHBQ says. Maryland and a multi-state coalition have won their case challenging HUD's attempt.

0: to establish its right to occupy the building. The FBI is offering a $10,000 reward for information leading to the arrest of suspects in a deadly gas station shooting last month on Chicago's South Side. The crime happened July 2nd in the 7600 block of South Halsted. Two people were killed, two others wounded. CPD video footage shows four suspects opening fire. FBI authorities say the shooters were all wearing dark clothing, and one had red and white gym shoes. Meanwhile, the FBI in California has joined the Santa Clara County Sheriff's Office in investigating a deadly mass shooting in unincorporated Morgan Hill, offering a $20,000 reward for information leading to those responsible. The shooting occurred during a pop-up birthday party that drew hundreds of people to a rural property, resulting in seven people being shot, one person pronounced dead at the scene. Deputies provided life-saving aid and are asking attendees to submit photos or videos for investigation. A recent study found that while the general pollution levels have decreased over a 16-year period, increases in wildfire smoke pollution are offsetting these gains and may be linked to negative outcomes for pregnant women and babies. The study, covering 64.5 million pregnancies in 48 states, revealed a significant rise in wildfire pollution rates, even in regions not typically associated with wildfires. Researchers highlighted the disproportionate impact of wildfire smoke on low-income rural areas with maternity care shortages, and noted that the potential risk of preterm birth and low birth weight is associated with exposure. I'm Kevin Brown, and you're home for Black News First, the Black Information Network.
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3: On September 17th, 2009, 24-year-old Mitrice Richardson disappeared without a trace in the woods near Malibu, California. She had been arrested at a beachside restaurant for failing to pay a tab and taken to the Lost Hills Sheriff Station.
4: You know, I mean, she's not from that area, and I would hate to wake up to a morning report. Girl lost somewhere with her head chopped off.
5: At least in the station here, she will be separated, but nobody's going to be with her. So at least that's, you know, the plus thing, so you don't have to worry about her safety.
3: This is the same sheriff station where Mel Gibson was taken to sober up after his drunken rant and then safely driven back to his car. There was no courtesy ride for Mitrice, the young African-American non-celebrity.
6: They knew that she had been released with no car, no money, no cell phone, nothing. And in the dead of night, her mom calls the next morning to tell them that she never came home. And it's like, oh, well, she probably just, you know, they were just very nonchalant and casual about it.
4: She doesn't know the area. She's never been in your area. Well, I think she's depressed. That's what has me.
5: That's worth you more than just her. Okay.
3: The police released her just after midnight.
7: And there was nothing right. They had Mitrice victimized from the moment they knew that she was not in the right state of mind she needed to be in. And she needed help. She should have went to a hospital.
3: Mitrice disappeared into the darkness and was never seen alive again. I'm Katherine Townsend, a private investigator, investigative journalist, and host of the podcast Helen Gone. In the third season of Helen Gone, we're going to try to find out what really happened to Mitrice Richardson.
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11: The opinions, beliefs, and viewpoints expressed in this commentary are those of the author and do not necessarily represent those of BIN and its founding partners and employees.
12: I'm James T. Harris, and I have something to say. So Massachusetts just legalized abortion.

0: potential witnesses that contains over 200 names. Shakur was sitting at a red light when a white Cadillac pulled up next to him and opened fire on September 7, 1996. He was shot multiple times and died 6 days later. Davis has pleaded not guilty to the murder charge. If you are a fan of President Barack Obama, you will be happy to learn of a new podcast coming online this fall. According to Essence, a great book with Barack Obama is slated to debut on September 24th. The 6-episode series will feature the nation's first black president speaking with prominent and notable guests and starting each conversation using the title of one of his favorite books. Two works by African-American literary giants reportedly will be featured, James Baldwin's The First Next Time and Toni Morrison's Song of Solomon. The podcast is a collaboration between Audible and Higher Ground, the Obama's production company. And a reminder that voters in several states are casting ballots in primary elections today. Several races include black candidates. BIN will have more on the results later this evening once polls close and results start coming in. This is BIN News This Hour. Be sure to follow us wherever you get your podcasts. I'm Andrea Coleman on the Black Information Network, home of Black News First.
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3: Welcome to the journey around America where we visit iconic locations connected to black history. 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The Apollo Theater opened its doors in 1914 as a burlesque theater, but soon became the premier showplace for live musical entertainment. The theater became famous for Amateur Night, a weekly talent show that launched the careers of stars like Lauryn Hill and the Jackson 5.
4: Osiris,
3: audiences at the Apollo became known for cheering or booing performers on stage.
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3: The slogan, "Be Good or Be Gone," became the theater's motto. Over the years, the Apollo Theater hosted many memorable events in black music history. The Apollo Theater, a place where dreams are born, legends are made, and history is written. For the Black Information Network, I'm Kevin Brown.
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7: I'm Misty Jordan with the Black Information Network. The Virginia Department of Health is asking families to talk to their healthcare providers about vaccinations ahead of the upcoming school year. The health department says vaccination requirements have not changed and vaccines are still the best way to protect the health of students and the surrounding community.
8: And so our goal here is always to try and figure out how do we help kids be safe so they can do things all year long with their friends, with their families, and not have to worry about it.
7: Officials also say the need for immunizations has increased due to the outbreak of measles in Central Virginia. More information about vaccinations is available on the State Health Department's website. A Virginia doctor is making history as the first black woman to be named director of VCU's Massey's Comprehensive Cancer Center. Dr. Monica Baskin was named director earlier this week. She explains why she feels her role is important to the black community.
9: I do think that there are some people who are coming for care that don't often see someone that has a shared background as theirs. And so they may feel a little bit more of a comfort that here's someone that may know my experience without me having to tell them every single thing.
7: Dr. Baskin is the first woman of color to hold a position at the center. Baskin will oversee hundreds of scientists and investigators who work in cancer and research prevention. Now to the Carolinas. A Morrisville police officer is accused of illegally using the license plate reader system. Elizabeth Ann Snowman was arrested this week for a count of accessing computers, which led to her firing. The police chief said Snowman reportedly used the system more than 30 times to track her boyfriend's ex-wife. And she's not the only officer accused of doing it.
10: We're looking at 10. Of the 10, 3 look like they could be problematic. Moving forward, what we're doing on this is in addition to what's in there, they're also going to have to attach a case number to this to give it a little more bite.
7: The police chief said they're working on better protections for the Flock system and how and when officers access it. New protests at the state legislature are putting North Carolina's hemp bill on hold. Hundreds of protesters packed the General Assembly Tuesday, urging House lawmakers to reject a proposal that would ban most intoxicating hemp drinks, gummies, and other THC products. By the end of the day, House leaders pulled the bill from consideration and instead announced a study committee to rework legislation.
4: Intoxicating substances sold in brightly colored packages, often designed to look exactly like popular candy. But anyone whose business depends on selling these products should not be in business.
7: Lawmakers from both parties say there's broad support for setting a minimum age to buy hemp products. And the Miss USA organization has dethroned Miss North Carolina, apparently after some of her old tweets resurfaced. Brittany Boltonhouse was crowned Miss North Carolina in June and was set to appear at the Miss USA pageant later this month. Wednesday, the organization said Boltonhouse was stepping down as Miss North Carolina because of racist comments. Runner-up, Myla Haley, a black woman, will assume the crown of Miss North Carolina at the upcoming pageant in Miami. I'm Misty Jordan on your home for Black News First, the Black Information Network.
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11: This is Layla Ali, undefeated world champion Hall of Fame boxer, wellness advocate, and CEO of Layla Ali Lifestyle. My father, Muhammad Ali, was more than a champion in the ring. He was a global voice for courage, conviction, faith, and justice. The Muhammad Ali Center celebrates his life, his principles, and his willingness to stand for something bigger than himself, reminding us of the power of purpose. To learn more about the Muhammad Ali Center in Louisville, Kentucky, visit binnews.com/history. Once again, that's binnews.com/history. I'm Layla Ali, and my history lives here.
12: I'm Bill Black with another Bet You Didn't Know music fact. How many times have you seen the Temptations movie and said this line?
13: They're coming to see me.
14: They're coming to see the Temptations.
13: Ain't nobody coming to see you, Otis.
12: Maybe there was one somebody. You ever heard Patti LaBelle talk about the time she was engaged to

But did you know there was a very, very, very big record written for Patrice Rushen that she declined? Let me explain. Okay, surely you know this song, right?

fourth album, he was accepting submissions of songs. Enter Brother Number Two. Brother Number Two submits a song for Brother Number One's album, but Brother Number One says, uh-uh, that's trash. So Brother

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1: Over the years, host Aaron Mankey and the team behind Lore, Unobscured, and Cabinet of Curiosities have scoured the globe to bring you tales from the past with a hint of darkness. From superstitions and folklore to the curious and the bizarre, they gave you a front row seat to stories that explore a whole new side of world history. But now it's time to bring that journey home. Because while America's history books are filled with people, places, and events that sit on lofty pedestals, there's a whole other side of American history that's been forgotten and pushed into the shadows. But unlike those surprise barn finds, the kind where someone discovers a rare classic car hidden in the back of their grandmother's garage, these shadowy tales might have been left to be forgotten for a reason. Tales of unlikely heroes who worked behind the scenes to make our country what it is today. World-changing tragedies that tested this nation's resolve and tenacity. And legends that are powerful examples of this country's unique spirit. Some of these tales are terrifying, while others are delightfully bizarre. All of them, though, are eye-opening. And we've dusted them off and brought them all together for a brand new show that we call American Shadows. Each episode is handcrafted by the Grim and Mild team and narrated by me, Lauren Vogelbaum. And while we might be guiding you down some dark and lonely roads, you're bound to learn a thing or two along the way. After all, you can learn a lot about a place by looking at its shadows. Get ready for a tour of American history unlike any other. Get ready for American Shadows.
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4: 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The Black Information Network is not just a news service, it's a public service. 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With Black News First, this is the Black Information Network.
5: The opinions, beliefs, and viewpoints expressed in this commentary are those of the author and do not necessarily represent those of BIN and its founding partners and employees.
6: I'm James T. Harris, and I have something to say. So Massachusetts just legalized abortion up until birth. Governor Maura Healey signed it into law, and the crowd cheered like she just dropped a new Drake album. But here's what they won't tell you at the cookout. Black women are 5 times more likely to get an abortion than white women. So when they say abortion access, they're really saying keep the clinics open in the hood. Funny how that works. Look, I know the conversation. My body, my choice. I get it. But let's be real about what just happened in Massachusetts. We're not talking about 6 weeks. We're not talking about the hard cases everybody pretends are the norm. We're talking about 9 months. A baby that could survive outside the womb, that feels pain, that has a heartbeat you can hear on any app on your phone. And here's the part that should make you pause. The same people who want to mandate what you put in your body, vaccines, regulations on everything, suddenly become libertarians when it comes to this. The same people who will call CPS if you spank your kid at Walmart will celebrate a doctor's judgment to terminate a pregnancy at 8.5 months. The professional judgment of the abortionist is now the only standard. That's not healthcare. That's horror movie logic. But here's the part that really stings. Planned Parenthood knows exactly where to put their clinics. They don't build them in the suburbs. They build them where Black folk live. And now Massachusetts just gave them a 40-week clearance sale. But don't worry. I'm sure they'll keep telling us they care about Black lives, just not the 38% of Black pregnancies that end in abortion, not the ones who never get to vote or protest or be a burden on the system. They save that concern for the ones who make it out barely. I'm James D. Harris for the Black Information Network.
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4: What's trending this hour? New York City Mayor Mamdani's administration is appealing a judge's decision to halt the city's second home tax. The man accused of killing United Healthcare CEO Brian Thompson has appeared in state court ahead of the start of his trial next month. And millions across the Midwest and Ohio Valley are facing severe weather conditions today. A level 3 out of 5 severe storm risk is covering portions of the region, including cities like Chicago, Indianapolis,

0: 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I'm Charlamagne Tha God, host of the world's most dangerous morning show, The Breakfast Club, and my history lives here.
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7: North Carolina lawmakers are expected to take up House Bill 328. The bill would cap THC levels in hemp products and could effectively ban THC drinks sold by hemp businesses and breweries.
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8: Cobb County School Superintendent Chris Ragsdale announced the introduction of specialized vaporwave canines in every high school.
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9: The opinions, beliefs, and viewpoints expressed in this commentary are those of the author and do not necessarily represent those of BIN and its founding partners and employees. Now it's time to bring the funk with Roland S. Martin.
10: It's beyond stupid for anyone to actually keep listening to Donald Trump whine and complain about him losing the 2020 presidential election. Y'all, it wasn't rigged. It wasn't stolen. He lost. Brad Raffensperger, Georgia Secretary of State, testified on Capitol Hill today, and he made this thing really plain.
11: I've been traveling through the state of Georgia for a year now, and simply put, in a nutshell, what happened in fall of 2020 is that 28,000 Georgians skipped the presidential race, and yet they voted down ballot in other races. And the Republican congressman ended up getting 33,000 more votes than President Trump. And that's why President Trump came up short.
10: But you can't tell these idiots this. And this is the most important thing that I keep laughing about. So Donald Trump claims that the elections were rigged and he lost. But all the other Republicans who won don't say it was rigged. So I'm just want to be clear. In 2020, there were Republicans who won in Georgia. There were people who ran for statewide office who won in Georgia. But you say it was rigged. Well, how about the U.S. Senate races? Kelly Loeffler, Perdue, they lost to Ossoff and Warnock. Were they races rigged? So how could it be rigged that you lost, but Republicans who won seats that year wasn't rigged? This is how dumb MAGA is. They're listening to this idiot who just does nothing but whine and complain and go on and on and on. And what? Nothing. It's just stupid. I'm Roland Martin on the Black Information Network.
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7: Trending this hour. Several states are holding primary elections today. Voters head to the polls in Alabama, Connecticut, Minnesota, Vermont, Wisconsin, and in South Carolina, where there's a special Senate primary after Senator Lindsey Graham's sudden death. Severe weather conditions today are bearing down on millions across the Midwest and Ohio Valley. And an airport catering truck reportedly helped President Trump secretly board a smaller U.S. military aircraft while leaving from the NATO summit in Turkey last month. I'm Amber Payton, and that's what's trending.
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12: Kansas City Chiefs offensive coordinator Eric Bieniemy is back at training camp after caring for his wife. The Black 56-year-old returned to the practice field Monday. Bieniemy left the team to be with his wife in Virginia following last month's incident at the couple's home. Their son is accused of allegedly opening fire. Kansas City will open the preseason Saturday against the Rams. Week one of the NFL preseason is here. Six games are on the slate for Thursday, including the Titans battling the 49ers from Santa Clara. NFL coaches are getting a new preseason ranking on attractiveness. A cover survey of more than 5,000 NFL fans ranked Los Angeles Rams coach Sean McVay as the most attractive. McVay was followed by Green Bay's Matt LaFleur and Seattle's Mike McDonald. And USC women's basketball alum Asia Wilson debuted a new custom Nike sneaker tied to her new limited edition Wheaties box. Nike calls the player exclusive shoe A2 A Wheaties. Wilson wore the shoe Sunday during the Aces game against Minnesota. The debut came on Wilson's 30th birthday. With the latest in sports, I'm Misty Jordan on the Black Information Network. Your home for Black News First.
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1: Jay-Z's record label has responded to a rumor about the status of his alleged upcoming album. Roc Nation issued a statement on Monday following a claim from record executive Ray Daniels. On the latest episode of The Radar Report, the seasoned music executive alleged that Jay-Z's next solo album is finished. Shortly after the clip from Daniels' show spread online, Roc Nation issued a short and sweet response. Fake news, the label said. The rumors surrounding Jay-Z's alleged album have been swirling for well over a year. Artists like Memphis Bleek and Cash Cobain claim Jay-Z is working on new music, but reps for the seasoned MC shut down the rumors. Speculation about the rumored album increased last month after Jay-Z brought out Pharrell Williams during his anniversary show at Yankee Stadium. But Megan Thee Stallion is confirming that she has a new project in the works. In a post on X and Instagram, the rapper shared a pair of images with the words Act 3, I'm Back written on her back. She didn't reveal any additional details. However, the post suggests that she could be releasing the follow-up to her album, Megan Act 2, in the near future. With the latest in entertainment, I'm Alexandria Ikamoni on the Black Information Network, your home for Black News First.
2: I'm Bill Black with another Bet You Didn't Know music fact. So I know you know this song.
3: It feels good.
2: It feels good by Tony. But nobody in the group is named Tony. So how did they get their name? On a recent interview with The Breakfast Club, lead singer Raphael Sadiq explains.
4: Dwayne used to put this perm in his hair called a curly kid.
5: Pretty Tony.
4: So Dwayne said if he would go to school on the first day, his name is Dwayne, but his teacher would call him Tony. And his hair was so done that they would say like three times like he was Italian, like Tony. Mm-hmm. He was playing at this wedding reception and didn't have a name. It was our manager and his brother turned around like, what's the name of the group? And we didn't have a name of the group. And we just laughed and said Tony. And then when he said, ladies and gentlemen, Tony, we looked at it like,
5: that's it.
4: Whatever that is sounded right.
2: Rest in heaven to Dwayne Wiggins of the group Tony. I'm Bill Black with another Bet You Didn't Know music fact on the Black Information Network.
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7: Esther Dillard on your home for 24/7 news, the Black Information Network. A new state law is now in effect that aims to help Louisiana college students protect themselves on campus. The law gives students at public colleges and universities in Louisiana the right to carry self-defense chemical spray on campus. This Black student responded to the measure on Fox 8 News.
8: A lot of times when there is no security, some students are left to defend themselves. So in that case, I think it would be pretty good for a form of self-defense for students that may not be familiar to the area.
7: Students aren't allowed to ban the on-campus possession of pepper spray and similar defense items. Students won't be allowed to carry the sprays into campus patient care facilities or into campus buildings or events with armed security present. Representative Mike Bayham spoke to Fox 8 News.
9: We need to give people the ability to protect themselves when the police aren't there. So students will be able to, have that assurance they will be able to protect themselves and no one will be able to overrule it.
7: The law took effect on August 1st. Friends and family of the Black mother now charged with second-degree murder for mistakenly leaving her 2-year-old in a hot car for 9 hours are waiting for a preliminary hearing to wrap up. A defense lawyer for 25-year-old Deja Coleman says he wants the charges dropped. He's pushing the DA to at least call for a lesser charge, saying the incident was unintentional and that she was sleep-deprived. Tom Ford, her defense attorney, said she cared for two other older children and was up all night as the baby was teething and severely lacking sleep. And August 8th marks the one-year anniversary of the fatal CDC shooting that killed DeKalb County, Georgia police officer David Rose. The entrance to the CDC is now on Officer David Rose Parkway with a permanent memorial honoring the Black officer's service and sacrifice. In 2025, Rose rushed to the CDC campus as a gunman fired off hundreds of rounds. The local NBC affiliate spoke to Rose's mother about the kind of man he was.
10: He always put people before himself. He is selfless. He is brave and courageous.
7: The 33-year-old was a father, husband, and son. A black DeKalb County, Georgia school teacher is being mourned after tragedy struck while he was trying to save a life. Myrtle Beach, South Carolina police say Derek Moore was pulled under by a strong current when he went into the ocean to help a girl struggling to swim on Friday night. The girl made it out safely, but Moore's body wasn't discovered until the next afternoon. The 47-year-old taught in DeKalb County schools for 2 decades. For more news impacting the Black community, listen to the Black Information Network on the iHeartRadio app or log on to BINnews.com. 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

0: Shakur. Potential jurors were asked if they had heard about Tupac's death and other questions related to the case. Some were excused. Davis's attorney says his past statements in a memoir, podcast, and interviews were exaggerated, and that his client is innocent and contends he wasn't even in Las Vegas when Tupac was shot. Prosecutors say Davis ordered a hit over a brawl that night involving rival gangs that Tupac was involved with. Meanwhile, yesterday we reported on the now viral video from South Haven, Mississippi, where a restaurant dispute involving a group of black women over a seating disagreement prompted staff to call police, who demanded identification from the ladies. The demand is now leading to discussions about what Mississippi residents must and do not have to do during a police encounter. Attorney African-American John Keith Perry, who's licensed in Tennessee and Mississippi, tells Fox 13 Memphis whether a person must show ID to an officer depends on the circumstances.
1: If you're driving at any point, if you arrive at a checkpoint, I know that now Mississippi law indicates that you're supposed to have an ID when you are going to vote. Now, an officer can always ask you, but I don't know of any other areas of law where you're compelled to give the officer your driver's license.
0: The women say they were denied service for a birthday gathering for 10. The restaurant stated they could only seat 6 due to previous reservations. And when the ladies clapped back, that's when a staff member called the police. And it's important to note that those ladies failed to make prior reservations. And finally, Tiffany Haddish's Georgia DUI case is now closed after a guilty plea ends a legal battle that lasted more than 4 years. The black actress and comedian was arrested after police say a caller reported someone was asleep inside a car in 2022. Officers later stopped that car that matched the description. The judge ordered her to serve 12 months of probation, attend DUI school, take part in drug and alcohol testing, and 40 hours of community service. Haddish joined the hearing on Zoom with her attorney, who mentioned to the judge that
2: Ms. Haddish is a person that has actually, since her representation, has literally spanned the globe, irrespective of what people's political leanings are. She has traveled the world, literally promoting her personal battle against world hunger. She's been boots on the ground in some of the most wild places in the world.
0: She will not serve extra jail time since she already spent time in jail after the arrest. Her driving privileges have been revoked in Georgia for the time ordered by the court. Stay connected and subscribe and follow BIN News this hour, wherever you get your podcasts. I'm Doug Davis for the Black Information Network. Have a great Tuesday. Stay safe out there.
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5: Welcome to the journey around America, where we visit iconic locations connected to black history. 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
8: I'm Amber Payton on your home for 24/7 News, the Black Information Network. Here's what's happening in your region right now. Starting in the Queen City, Charlotte leaders are considering a tougher curfew as police respond to youth crime and so-called teen takeovers. CMPD is proposing a 9 p.m. curfew for everyone under 18, with exceptions for school, work, sports, and other approved activities. Black CMPD Chief Estella Patterson says she fears the large gatherings could eventually turn deadly. Some council members tell WCNC Charlotte they want more details before supporting the change, including how repeat violations would be handled.
9: I don't know what the solution is. A curfew, I think, is part of the solution, but we've got to have prevention efforts. I mean, we've got to have a place for youth to go, what we're going to do with our youth when they're off the streets at night. And so heavy interest in that and keeping them from being recruited by these gangs that we're seeing all too often.
8: Others say a curfew should be paired with more safe spaces and prevention programs for young people. A vote is expected at a later date. Over in Hampton Roads, a federal funding pause is putting pressure on domestic violence services that many Black women and families in Hampton Roads rely on. The YWCA of Southampton Roads says more than $150,000 is currently on hold, affecting shelter supplies, crisis services, and other essential support.
10: This funding has a tremendous impact on not just the YWCA Southampton Roads, but many of our sister organizations across the Commonwealth of Virginia, so much so that it may mean that some of them will close because it's the only source of funding that they may have.
8: Black CEO Michelle Ellis-Young tells Wavy News 10 some smaller shelters could even be at risk of closing. The YWCA is now asking the community for donations, including hygiene products, clothing, and cleaning supplies. A donation drive is set for Friday at its Norfolk office. Newport News is stepping up cybersecurity protections for its waterworks system following recent cyber attacks targeting U.S. water utilities. Black Mayor Philip Jones says city and waterworks staff are closely monitoring potential threats and have strengthened security safeguards and its infrastructure. Newport News Waterworks serves more than 400,000 people across the region. Jones says protecting the system is a top priority and plans to share more details at Tuesday night's city council meeting. Heading up to the DMV, Black D.C. Mayor Muriel Bowser is marking 1 year since President Trump's federal law enforcement surge in the district. Bowser says the deployment was problematic because it highlighted D.C.'s lack of statehood and local control. At the same time, she praised the city's response, saying its Emergency Operations Center helped protect home rule and keep the focus on public safety. Bowser says the experience showed the federal surge was unnecessary. Closing out in Hampton Roads over on the peninsula, Fort Monroe is getting ready for African Landing Commemoration Week, August 22nd through the 29th. The week of events will honor the 1619 arrival of the first recorded Africans in English North America at Point Comfort, which is now Fort Monroe. The observance will feature ceremonies, lectures, spoken word, a Black food truck expo, and other community events, culminating with a special unveiling and signature program on August 29th. For more on these stories, plus international, national, state, and local news impacting the Black community, listen to the Black Information Network on the iHeartRadio app or log on to BINnews.com. I'm Amber Payton on your home for Black News First, the Black Information Network.
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1: Illinois Secretary of State Alexei Janulius is joining the crowded Chicago mayor's race.
4: Happens here.
2: Two Louisiana judges on the Orleans Parish Criminal Court are warning about possible delayed justice after a state Supreme Court decision eliminating three judgeships from the bench.
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5: In Houston, Texas, black rapper Cartel Bow recently appeared in court facing a felony kidnapping charge.
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6: The opinions, beliefs, and viewpoints expressed in this commentary are those of the author and do not necessarily represent those of BIN and its founding partners and employees. Now it's time to bring the funk with Roland S. Martin.
7: It's beyond stupid for anyone to actually keep listening to Donald Trump whine and complain about him losing the 2020 presidential election. Y'all, it wasn't rigged. It wasn't stolen. He lost. Brad Raffensperger, Georgia Secretary of State, testified on Capitol Hill today, and he made this thing really plain.
9: I've been traveling through the state of Georgia for a year now, and simply put, in a nutshell, what happened in fall of 2020 is that 28,000 Georgians skipped the presidential race, and yet they voted down ballot in other races. And the Republican congressman ended up getting 33,000 more votes than President Trump. And that's why President Trump came up short.
7: But you can't tell these idiots this. And this is the most important thing that I keep laughing about. So Donald Trump claims that the elections were rigged and he lost. But all the other Republicans who won don't say it was rigged. So I'm just want to be clear. In 2020, there were Republicans who won in Georgia. There were people who ran for statewide office who won in Georgia. But you say it was rigged. Well, how about the U.S. Senate races? Kelly Loeffler, Perdue, they lost to Ossoff and Warnock. Were they races rigged? So how could it be rigged that you lost, but Republicans who won seats that year wasn't rigged? This is how dumb MAGA is. They're listening to this idiot who just does nothing but whine and complain and go on and on and on. And what? Nothing. It's just stupid. I'm Roland Martin on the Black Information Network.
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8: Appealing a judge's decision to block the city's second home tax. The appeal keeps the tax deadlines in place while the case is reviewed and prevents the city from having to remove its list of properties valued at $950,000 or more. Governor Ron DeSantis says flying cars could soon take to the skies over Central Florida. And $1 billion is up for grabs in Wednesday's Powerball drawing. I'm Amber Payton, and that's what's trending.
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27: Kansas City Chiefs offensive coordinator Eric Bieniemy is back at training camp after caring for his wife. The Black 56-year-old returned to the practice field Monday. Bieniemy left the team to be with his wife in Virginia following last month's incident at the couple's home. Their son is accused of allegedly opening fire. Kansas City will open the preseason Saturday against the Rams. Week one of the NFL preseason is here. Six games are on the slate for Thursday, including the Titans battling the 49ers from Santa Clara. NFL coaches are getting a new preseason ranking on attractiveness. A cover survey of more than 5,000 NFL fans ranked Los Angeles Rams coach Sean McVay as the most attractive. McVay was followed by Green Bay's Matt LaFleur and Seattle's Mike McDonald. And USC women's basketball alum Asia Wilson debuted a new custom Nike sneaker tied to her new limited edition Wheaties box. Nike calls the player exclusive shoe A2 A Wheaties. Wilson wore the shoe Sunday during the Aces game against Minnesota. The debut came on Wilson's 30th birthday. With the latest in sports, I'm Misty Jordan on the Black Information Network. Your home for Black News First.
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31: 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Number 3, Undecided.

record Forget Me Nots. But did you know there was a very, very, very big record written for Patrice Rushen that she declined? Let me explain. Okay, surely you know this song, right?

When Brother Number One was putting together his fourth album, he was accepting submissions of songs. Enter Brother Number Two. Brother Number Two submits a song for Brother Number One's album, but Brother Number One says, uh-uh, that's trash.

0: will seek justice for Dr. Shandrika Hastings. The truth is that we will not retaliate. The truth is that we will forgive those who have done evil against us.
1: Community leaders will be planning activities related to the honoring of Dr. Hastings' life, WHBQ says. A young child is returning home after being seriously hurt in a hit and run. According to NBC 10, Isaiah Lawrence suffered significant skull and spinal cord injuries. The black 3-year-old was struck by a hit and run driver only a few feet from his Atlantic City home just over a month ago. Frank Lawrence, Isaiah's father, tells NBC 10 this is a miracle child, walking, talking, and moving again.
2: I just looked at him and I just kept saying, Jesus, Jesus, Jesus, Jesus, help my son not die.
1: Lawrence says his son was sedated for 6 or 7 days. Neighbor Tanya Tolliver has been following Isaiah's recovery.
3: Just watching from how it happened from the beginning to the end, I'm just amazed how strong Isaiah really is.
1: A 67-year-old man has been charged in the hit and run, WCAU says. That's Isaiah saying, I got home. The American Red Cross is reporting a blood shortage crisis. Go to redcrossblood.org to find out how you can donate blood. 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
8: BIN News this hour. I'm Doug Davis. Happy Tuesday. Coming up, voters in 6 states have picked their candidates today in races that could reshape the midterm and alter political power in Congress. Plus,
9: rise up with me!
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8: The group Free DC today gathered to oppose the extended National Guard deployment on the 1-year anniversary of the DC takeover. Those stories and more impacting the black community are on the way. But first, here's BIN News Now.
11: Black Washington, D.C. Mayor Muriel Bowser is reflecting on the 1-year anniversary of President Trump's federal law enforcement surge in the district. Bowser says the deployment highlighted concerns over D.C.'s lack of statehood and local autonomy, while also praising the city's response. She adds the district's emergency operations helped protect home rule, maintain public safety, and showed the federal surge was not necessary. Hudson Valley, New York, black civil rights leader Wilbur Aldridge has died at 80. The longtime Haverstraw resident spent decades advocating for social justice and served as a local NAACP director. In 2017, Aldridge received the Rockland County Legislators Distinguished Service Award. And more tickets to the Obama Presidential Center are going on sale Wednesday. The latest release will include museum visits from January 4th through January 31st of next year, along with a limited number of tickets for this October. The museum is the only part of the center that requires a ticket, and admission has been in high demand since tickets first went on sale in May. I'm Amber Payton with BIN News Now. Back to you, Doug.
8: All right, thanks. Well, tonight, primary voters in 6 states are helping determine the candidates who will compete in November's midterm elections. The most closely watched race is in Wisconsin, where state rep and Democratic Socialist Francesca Hong battles black Milwaukee County executive and moderate Democrat David Crowley. Both are leading the Democratic primary race for governor. Crowley is the first black leader elected to run in Milwaukee County. Hong is being ridiculed over her tweet about canceling Thanksgiving and comments she made about football. Mo Alisi, who is black, is the executive director at the the Georgetown Institute of Politics and Public Service. He tells CNN he's not sure those comments will matter come November if she wins tonight.
10: I think I sat on a lot of cable news panels in 2024 where we were debating all of Donald Trump's ridiculous comments, talking about his felonies. And it turns out in a lot of the battleground states, voters weren't talking about those things. I suspect that's going to be the case now. I'll be curious in the fall. Will that be what voters are thinking about, or are they going to continue thinking about what they've been thinking about for the past several years, which is the cost of living? And if that is what voters are thinking about, she's got far better odds than I think Tom Tiffany does.
8: Tom Tiffany is expected to win the Republican race. South Carolina, Minnesota, Alabama, Connecticut, and Vermont also have races on the ballot. For many black voters, the issues are direct: access to the ballot, affordable housing, wages, health care, and public education. Meanwhile, the group Free DC held a major anniversary rally today, criticizing the long-term National Guard deployment in the district. It's been 1 year since President Trump sent troops into the nation's capital under a crime emergency declaration. The group says the National Guard has unfairly targeted black communities with checkpoints. Activists, including NeNe Taylor, energized the protesters as they call for the National Guard to leave D.C.
12: We built Film the Police so our communities could document what was happening in our streets. Since then, we received more than 1,650 reports of police and federal law enforcement actively across the district. Black people continue to bear the weight of policing in this city. And as long as our city is occupied, we will continue building the necessary power to protect our people and fight for the D.C. we deserve.
8: The Center for American Progress found no clear evidence that guard deployments have lowered violent crime. And finally, a black father in Huntsville, Texas, has been acquitted of two felony charges after a jury watched cell phone video recorded by his 12-year-old son. Jafari Stewart was accused of assaulting a peace officer and harassing a public servant during a March 2025 welfare check involving his children at his home. Police said Stewart spit on one officer and pushed another officer into a wall, but Stewart's attorney played a 3-minute cell phone recording at the trial that led to the acquittal. Stay connected and subscribe and follow BIN News this hour, wherever you get your podcast. I'm Doug Davis for the Black Information Network.
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13: In 2019, marine scientists discovered the remains of the Clotilda at the bottom of Alabama's Mobile River. The Clotilda is believed to be the last known intact U.S. slave ship. In 1860, the Clotilda smuggled 110 Africans to Alabama, decades after the importation of slaves was outlawed in the United States. To hide the crime, the ship's captain, William Foster, burned and sunk the ship. Surviving ancestors of that final harrowing journey went on to establish Africa Town, which still exists today. In her best-selling book, Barracoon, released in 2018, Zora Neale Hurston tells the story of Cudjoe Lewis, the last enslaved African on the Clotilda. The book details Lewis's experiences aboard the slave ship and his role in founding Africa Town. Lewis died in 1935 at the age of 94. Africa Town and the Clotilda are an intricate part of the national conversation about reparations, highlighting the lasting legacy of this dark chapter in American history. I'm Andrea Coleman on the Black Information Network.
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14: I'm Misty Jordan with the Black Information Network. The Virginia Department of Health is asking families to talk to their health care providers about vaccinations ahead of the upcoming school year. The health department says vaccination requirements have not changed and vaccines are still the best way to protect the health of students and the surrounding community.
15: And so our goal here is always to try and figure out how do we help kids be safe so they can do things all year long with their friends, with their families, and not have to worry about it.
14: Officials also say the need for immunizations has increased due to the outbreak of measles in Central Virginia. More information about vaccinations is available on the State Health Department's website. A Virginia doctor is making history as the first black woman to be named director of VCU's Massey's Comprehensive Cancer Center. Dr. Monica Baskin was named director earlier this week. She explains why she feels her role is important to the black community.
16: I do think that there are some people who are coming for care that don't often see someone that has a shared background as theirs. And so they may feel a little bit more of a comfort that here's someone that may know my experience without me having to tell them every single thing.
14: Dr. Baskin is the first woman of color to hold a position at the center. Baskin will oversee hundreds of scientists and investigators who work in cancer and research prevention. Now to the Carolinas. A Morrisville police officer is accused of illegally using the license plate reader system. Elizabeth Ann Snowman was arrested this week for a count of accessing computers, which led to her firing. The police chief said Snowman reportedly used the system more than 30 times to track her boyfriend's ex-wife. And she's not the only officer accused of doing it.
17: We're looking at 10. Of the 10, three look like they could be problematic. Moving forward, what we're doing on this is, in addition to what's in there, they're also going to have to attach a case number to this to give it a little more bite.
14: The police chief said they're working on better protections for the Flock system and how and when officers access it. New protests at the state legislature are putting North Carolina's hemp bill on hold. Hundreds of protesters packed the General Assembly Tuesday, urging House lawmakers to reject a proposal that would ban most intoxicating hemp drinks, gummies, and other THC products. By the end of the day, House leaders pulled the bill from consideration and instead announced a study committee to rework legislation.
18: Intoxicating substances sold in brightly colored packages, often designed to look exactly like popular candy. But anyone whose business depends on selling these products should not be in business.
14: Lawmakers from both parties say there's broad support for setting a minimum age to buy hemp products. And the Miss USA organization has dethroned Miss North Carolina, apparently after some of her old tweets resurfaced. Brittany Boltonhouse was crowned Miss North Carolina in June and was set to appear at the Miss USA pageant later this month. Wednesday, the organization said Boltonhouse was stepping down as Miss North Carolina because of racist comments. Runner-up Myla Haley, a black woman, will assume the crown of Miss North Carolina at the upcoming pageant in Miami. I'm Misty Jordan on your home for Black News First, the Black Information Network.
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4: I'm Kevin Brown on your home for 24/7 News, the Black Information Network. It appears that the war of words in the race for mayor in Chicago, Illinois, is underway, and it involves the exodus of high-profile leaders at Chicago City Hall. Incumbent Mayor Brandon Johnson reacted yesterday for the first time after his budget chief, Annette Guzman, stepped down to take care of her ailing mother.
5: They have stability. They have stability in me. Again, one person does not run the operation around here. It's a collection.
4: Guzman is one of many staffers to leave Johnson's administration in short order. Meanwhile, Secretary of State and candidate for mayor Alexei Chernilius says the resignation is something to be concerned about. He calls City Hall a revolving door. Multiple organizations in Spokane, Washington are providing critical food and supplies to residents affected by recent fires. Second Harvest is leading the effort with mobile markets distributing fresh produce to those in need. Partners INW is also mobilizing its resources, offering food, clothing, water, diapers, and hot meals at various locations. The Salvation Army will distribute Walmart gift cards to fire victims, and residents can seek assistance through local food banks listed on Second Harvest's website. Additional mobile market locations and times will be announced throughout the week to support those impacted by the fires. And now from the San Francisco Bay Area, Brothers and Sisters Barber Cosmo Academy in East Oakland purchased a neglected building with plans to open a new location. But legal disputes have stalled their efforts. The school accuses the previous owners of concealing environmental hazards, leading to financial difficulties. The property was foreclosed on, and the school filed a lawsuit alleging fraud and wrongful foreclosure. Both parties have conflicting claims regarding mispayments and environmental disclosures. The legal battle continues as Brothers and Sisters Beauty School seeks to establish its right to occupy the building. The FBI is offering a $10,000 reward for information leading to the arrest of suspects in a deadly gas station shooting last month on Chicago's South Side. The crime happened July 2nd in the 7600 block of South Halsted. Two people were killed, two others wounded. CPD video footage shows four suspects opening fire. FBI authorities say the shooters were all wearing dark clothing, and one had red and white gym shoes. Meanwhile, the FBI in California has joined the Santa Clara County Sheriff's Office in investigating a deadly mass shooting in unincorporated Morgan Hill, offering a $20,000 reward for information leading to those responsible. The shooting occurred during a pop-up birthday party that drew hundreds of people to a rural property, resulting in seven people being shot, one person pronounced dead at the scene. Deputies provided life-saving aid and are asking attendees to submit photos or videos for investigation. A recent study found that while the general pollution levels have decreased over a 16-year period, increases in wildfire smoke pollution are offsetting these gains and may be linked to negative outcomes for pregnant women and babies. The study, covering 64.5 million pregnancies in 48 states, revealed a significant rise in wildfire pollution rates, even in regions not typically associated with wildfires. Researchers highlighted the disproportionate impact of wildfire smoke on low-income rural areas with maternity care shortages, and noted that the potential risk of preterm birth and low birth weight is associated with exposure. I'm Kevin Brown, and your home for Black News First, the Black Information Network.
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7: 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Because, yeah, there was like an actual guy, a king, who decided,
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